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0: girl, you're doing it well. 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

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All right? 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
1: Top of the morning, the headlines. Zikta orders mobile network improvement in Chilanga South, and Banda highlights significance of output-based budgeting. Chilanga South Constituency Member of Parliament Ngenda Stumbeko says the Zambia Information and Communications Technology Authority, ZICTA, has directed three mobile network operators to improve network coverage in the constituency. Mr. Stumbeko says this follows a complaint regarding poor mobile network coverage and connectivity in Chilanga South, which prompted ZICTA to conduct a network assessment of Airtel, MTN and Zamtel in the area in September 2026. He explained that according to the ZICTA assessment report, the poor network service is attributed to challenges affecting specific network sites, including sites that were not operating optimally, as well as areas with weak signal strength.
2: News 360.
1: Ministry of Finance and National Planning Assistant Director for Intergovernmental Fiscal Relations Desmond Banda says output-based budgeting is critical in shifting public sector budgeting from inputs and activities towards measurable results. Mr. Banda says OBB requires every kwacha of public funds, whether generated through local revenue or received through government transfers and grants, to be linked to clearly defining outputs and measurable performance indicators.
2: News 360.
1: For international news, we monitored the BBC.
3: U.S. prosecutors are expected to bring new charges against the former Venezuelan President Nicolas Maduro and his wife for the alleged torture of American citizens. CNN reports that the accusations are thought to relate to the detention of more than a dozen U.S. nationals, including a group of oil executives. A convicted murderer in Texas has been killed by lethal injection, the first execution in the United States since a woman survived a botched attempt last week. Lawyers for Jamal Howard had sought to have his execution postponed, citing the case of Krista Pike, who's in hospital after receiving two doses of what was meant to be a lethal injection in Tennessee. Earlier, a judge ordered officials to preserve all evidence from the failed execution.
2: News 360.
1: The US dollar is trading at 19 kwacha 89 ngwe. The Great British Pound is trading at 26 kwacha 25 ngwe. The euro is trading at 22 kwacha 23 ngwe. And the South African rand is trading at 1 kwacha 19 ngwe. These rates are according to the Bank of Zambia. Please take note that they're indicative and may vary from bank to bank.
2: Rocking Sports.
1: Former Tottenham Hotspur defender Ramon Vega says he intends to stand as a candidate in next year's FIFA presidential election. The 55-year-old is the first person to confirm they want to challenge Gianni Infantino, who has defied calls to step down in the wake of his failed plan to sell off stakes in the World Cup to private investors, which sparked a major backlash across football. A steady morning breeze, otherwise sun and some clouds with a thunderstorm in sports this afternoon. Highs will hit 29 degrees. The night will be partly cloudy with lows dropping to 19 degrees. Sunset is expected at 18:04. 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My name is Temoni Nkata. Good morning.
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0: Yes, nice. Good morning to you, Rock Nation. That is music of GLD and Ahmed Van Helden, as well as Sam Happ. Welcome to Tamorni in the Morning. It's another beautiful Thursday morning, and wherever you are waking up from across Zambia, I hope that you are alive. Yeah, you're well, and you have opened up your eyes to another beautiful day. And sometimes, Rock Nation, that alone is enough reason for you to be grateful. All right, so thank you for choosing to spend your morning with us once again. This is Tamorni in the Morning right here on Rock FM 96.5. Whether you're catching us live on radio, your FM dial is 96.5. All right, on the audio bouquet, your channels are 913 for DSTV, 303 on GoTV, or streaming us on your favorite platform, wherever you are, however you are listening. We see you, we feel you, and we are glad that you are here. We never take that for granted. Now, let's look at what's happening around the world today as the world turns its attention to a few important observances. For starters, I think this is one of the most observances that we can ever observe, all right? Especially if you have the privilege to, actually see. It's World Sight Day. A reminder of just how precious our vision is and why access to eye care actually matters. It is also World Dyslexia Awareness Day, shining a light on people who experience dyslexia and reminding us that learning differently does not mean learning less, all right? And it is also International Podiatry Day. Yeah, putting a little attention on something we often take for granted, our feet. And the very things carrying us through life every single day, moving us from one place to another, all right, helping us navigate as we use our feet to actually drive, our feet to actually walk, our feet to actually get on those buses. So yeah, your sight and your feet today, take care of them, all right? If you don't and you always take them for granted, there's something to think about. Imagine you not having them at all. So go ahead and appreciate them. If you can go out there and actually put a treat on them, why not? Okay, go and get a massage. Get a checkup on your eyes. See if they're working okay and there are no worries on that end. Otherwise, today, Rock Nation, do look after yourself. Look out for other people as well. And you know, with so much going on in the world, it's a constant reminder that we have to live with, that you need to be kind to one another. Oh, be kind to the next person next to you. It doesn't hurt, all right? I've met people who are just naturally irritable. Like, you always just want to rub people the wrong way. What is wrong with you? Yeah? Be nice to people, all right? There's so much going on. But it tells you so much about who the individual is anyway. You know, if you're going to pick on people and want to make them feel belittled, want to make them feel some type of way, then you actually have a problem. You need to check yourself, all right? So make a difference today. Anyway, your weather pattern today, Lusaka, expect a warm day around 31 to 32 degrees with some clouds around and possibility of light rain. In Kitwe, you're looking at roughly, 32 degrees later on with clouds and a chance of a thunderstorm in some sports. Over in Luansha, around 31 degrees will be the warmest temperature with some cloud and a possibility of storms as well there. Over in the sugar town, Mazabuka, another hot one, climbing to highs of 30 degrees. And over in Mansa, yes, expect one of the warmest spots for today. Around 34 degrees, that is how you're going to be feeling this beautiful Thursday morning, all right? Generally, across Zambia, we're looking at a warm to hot day with sunshine breaking through in many areas. But keep an eye on those clouds because conditions can change very quickly in some parts. And with temperatures climbing, dress light. Ensure that you are comfortable today, Rock Nation. Think breathable fabrics, comfortable shirts, lighter colors. You know, you don't want to wear your black and then burn out with the heat. Also, you can deck out on those sunglasses and a hat will come in handy as well as the day unfolds. All right, it's going to be warm. Now, take it easy on those roads, all right? Observe all the traffic rules and better late than regret, all right? You will get to your destination safe and sound. Coming up on the show at 7:30, we do have your news 360 headlines, and of course after that some news from the Z, so we can keep tabs on what's happening in the country. And today, Thursday, as usual, we have that triple threat, meaning three tracks, one artist, and you enjoy them back to back. So we're bringing the energy, we're bringing that fire, some serious throwbacks here and there as we retro rock in every hour. All in all, Rock Nation, do stick around on your number one hit station because we do have some pretty, pretty amazing stuff coming up on the show. Of course, 7:45, we take that trip into Africa and get to be in the know with what's happening in the continent. Top of the hour 8, we do have your News 360 coming back. On the other side of that, your human interest story, your phone tap, plus more. Keep it locked.
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Interesting. Is that true? No such thing as a perfect man. Teddy Swim, 7:33. Good morning. This is Rock FM, the Dawkins Reed. Good morning to you too, man. I see you. Hope you are doing good today. Otherwise, before the jump, did play you music of Sonny Fedora and Becky Hill with Say Something. Chloe and Timbaland, Talking Dirty, also came through. All right, if you just join me, not too late, all right? We're only 33 minutes into the show this Thursday, so welcome. Otherwise, let's get into our news from the Z. This morning, I'm going all the way to Isoka, where police in the town have, have arrested a 36-year-old man in connection with the suspected murder of an 85-year-old father at Senye Village in Chief Katieche's chiefdom. Muchinga Police Province Police Commanding Officer Luwinda Mayamba revealed in a statement that the incident occurred between 18 hours on 4th October and 7 hours on 5th October. Mr. Mayamba said the deceased, Elliot Mutambo, was found dead inside a grass-thatched house after sustaining a suspected fractured skull. He said police visited the scene following a report made at Isoka Police Station on October 5th, 2026, and recovered a stone suspected to have been used in the commission of the offense. Now, Mr. Mayamba said the body was taken to Isoka District Hospital Mortuary, where it is awaiting post-mortem examination to establish the cause of death. He said the deceased had traveled to Senye Village on October 2nd, 2026, to visit his son, Lucky Mutambo. The police commanding officer said preliminary investigations indicate that the deceased and his son were drinking traditional beer known as Imvolo on the 4th of October before the deceased retired to bed. Mr. Mayamba said Lucky Mutambo was later detained in police custody to assist with investigations, while the motive is suspected to be linked to allegations of witchcraft. He said a docket of the case has been opened and the suspect will appear in court soon. Well, quite unfortunate, this this story. Allegations linking to witchcraft. In this case, what would it be now? He suspected his father was, linked to witchcraft, or suspected his father of witchcraft. That's crazy. How do you take the life of your own father, somebody that brought you on this earth? It's crazy, man. People even have the privilege to be with their father up to 85, and then you decide because you're suspecting something to take his life? Wow. That's crazy. But anyway, that's your news from the Z this morning. 20 in the morning, this Thursday. Good morning to you. All right. To get in touch with me, let me know where it is that you are from. How's it going? If you're still on the road, take it easy. All right. If you are not working, lucky you. Mwamba, good morning. Got your text as well. Nice to know that you're back home relaxing. It's your off day. Oh, yeah. People do that? Lucky you, man. What do you do exactly? You didn't tell me, okay? That warrants you to actually have an off day and not go to work. You know, for some of us, we are essential workers, so they say. So you got to work every other day, all right? There's no such thing as an off day. What are you talking about? But nonetheless, if you are also off on your off day, man, good morning to you. Hope that you are enjoying it. Let's get back to the hits. Medusa featuring Khalid is called Weekend, all right? And speaking of the weekend, man, one more day till we get to Friday. And that much needed rest will be becking, all right? Otherwise, at 7:45, African News.

0: 31st October, Blend and Bass takes over Cheetah Gardens, Lusaka, with a night where bass hits harder, the energy runs deeper, and the culture comes alive. 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

0: on Rock FM is called Lost in Translation. Let's spin back to that. G-Eazy hanging out with Ty Dolla $ign with JFK. 7:46 is your time on Rock FM, Mr. Simwanza. Good morning to you, man. Have a blessed day too. Much appreciated, man. This man always has time to say what's up, say good morning, and share blessings, all right? Not so many people do that often. So thank you so much, sir. Appreciate it a great, great deal. Okay, let's get into African News Buzz this morning. Rock Nation, let's take our journey across the continent and have an insight into three stories that are making headlines across Africa. All right, from Ghana's move towards the BRICS to Ebola preparedness in Kenya and the climate threat facing Madagascar. These are some of the stories that are buzzing for today.
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0: Starting with Ghana and the BRICS, well, Ghana's cabinet has approved the country's move to formally apply for membership of the BRICS, with the government saying it wants to diversify Ghana's economy and diplomatic partnerships and strengthen its position within the global south. The application will still need consideration by the wider BRICS grouping.
3: Ghana's parliament has given the green light to a decision to formally apply to join the BRICS geopolitical and economic bloc. This, according to the country's foreign minister, who made the announcement during a visit with his Indian counterpart. He added that Ghana had already sought India's backing for its application and framed the move as a bid to diversify the country's economic and diplomatic partnerships. Established by Brazil, Russia, India and China, the group of emerging economies has widened in recent years with a view to bringing together countries in the global south. South Africa joined back in 2009, while countries such as Ethiopia, Iran and Indonesia have joined over the past few years. Other members include Egypt, Saudi Arabia and the United Arab Emirates. The Indian Foreign Minister said that New Delhi was supportive of Ghana's aspirations, but underlined that membership would need consideration by the broader BRICS grouping.
0: In more African news this morning on Rock FM, well, we move over to Kenya, where Kenya's health minister says the country is not experiencing an Ebola outbreak, despite confirming one imported case of the Bundibugyo Ebola linked to the Democratic Republic of Congo. The patient has died, while authorities continue tracing and monitoring contacts.
3: Kenya is not in the grips of an Ebola outbreak. This is what the country's health secretary insisted on Wednesday, in the wake of the country's first death from the disease.
4: There's no Ebola outbreak in Kenya. What we have is an imported incident, an Ebola incident in our country. And we can account for the journey, the path and journey of that patient from Buri to Kisangani, to Beni, to Kinshasa, to Kampala, to Nairobi, and finally to Nairobi Hospital.
3: In a bid to reassure the public, the health secretary added that endeavours to trace all contacts of the victim have been stepped up.
4: Of the initial 55 identified contacts, additional two have been added, bringing the total of contacts to 57. 10 of them have been accounted for, and they are already under a quarantine facility. They are undergoing daily symptoms monitoring at the National Police Service Hospital in Nairobi. Efforts to trace the remaining contacts have been intensified.
3: His comments came a day after a Kenyan citizen who had been living in Congo returned over the weekend became the first confirmed case of the disease. In the DRC, an outbreak was declared in May, months after it had been spreading in an isolated part of eastern Congo.
0: Let's wrap it up in Madagascar, in southern Madagascar to be specific, where communities are preparing for the possible impact of a very strong El Nino, with fears of below average rainfall, drought, and worsening food security. Farmers are already reporting disrupted rainfall and declining crop quality.
3: In southern Madagascar, residents are bracing themselves for the impact due in the coming months of the El Niño warming pattern, which experts expect to be the strongest on record. The World Meteorological Organization has warned of a higher drought risk, and it comes as farmers have already noticed a drop in the quality of their crops as a result of little rain. Lately, it hasn't been raining much. In the past, we used to farm during the rainy season. The seasons are no longer the same at the same time of year. When it's time for us to start farming, it doesn't rain, so we're forced to farm at a time when we shouldn't be doing so, which leads to our crops deteriorating into poor quality seeds. The months-long El Niño phenomenon begins in October. Another concern among farmers is that their profession is getting increasingly complicated as water becomes more scarce. Because now there isn't much rain anymore, farming is becoming more and more difficult. But we have to make a lot of effort because we want to eat. We're obliged to request boreholes and get access to pumps and generators so that we can get by. Access to water is difficult, but we must do our best because farming is our whole life. Parts of southern Madagascar are already scarred by famine, and climate change threatens to exacerbate food insecurity. Workers for the World Food Programme are doing what they can to provide assistance. This is a centre that provides care for moderately malnourished children, so prior doctoral screening was carried out in all the Fokotani, and the children identified as suffering from moderate acute malnutrition are then checked at the basic health centre. International aid cuts and rising inflation triggered by the Middle East war are exacerbating the risk of severe hunger in Madagascar.
0: All right, for that story in Madagascar, I beg your pardon, is where we get to wrap it up. From economics and global partnerships to public health and the changing climate, Africa continues to move, to change, and respond every hour, every day. And as Africa moves, so shall we, keeping the Rock Nation informed on what's happening across the continent. Until tomorrow, my name is Tamoni Nkata. Keep it on Rock for more news coming your way in 6 minutes. 96.5 Rock FM.
2: This weekend, the Battle Knockout gets real. It's the three-way Battle Knockout weekend. It's not just music. It's a showdown. Showdown. It's the three-way Battle Knockout weekend. Three voices, three minds, three completely different vibes. Mr. Rock, Thrillmatic, TJ. No limits, no genre restrictions. They're bringing their own selections. Any year, any sound.

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1: Top of the morning, the headlines. Zikta orders mobile network improvement in Chilanga South, and Banda highlights significance of output-based budgeting. Chilanga South Constituency Member of Parliament Ngenda Stumbeko says the Zambia Information and Communications Technology Authority, ZICTA, has directed three mobile network operators to improve network coverage in the constituency. Mr. Stumbeko says this follows a complaint regarding poor mobile network coverage and connectivity in Chilanga South, which prompted ZICTA to conduct a network assessment of Airtel, MTN and Zamtel in the area in September 2026. He explained that according to the ZICTA assessment report, the poor network service is attributed to challenges affecting specific network sites, including sites that were not operating optimally, as well as areas with weak signal strength.
2: News 360.
1: Ministry of Finance and National Planning Assistant Director for Intergovernmental Fiscal Relations Desmond Banda says output-based budgeting is critical in shifting public sector budgeting from inputs and activities towards measurable results. Mr. Banda says OBB requires every kwacha of public funds, whether generated through local revenue or received through government transfers and grants, to be linked to clearly defining outputs and measurable performance indicators.
2: News 360.
1: For international news, we monitored the BBC.
3: U.S. prosecutors are expected to bring new charges against the former Venezuelan president Nicolas Maduro and his wife for the alleged torture of American citizens. CNN reports that the accusations are thought to relate to the detention of more than a dozen U.S. nationals, including a group of oil executives. A convicted murderer in Texas has been killed by lethal injection, the first execution in the United States since a woman survived a botched attempt last week. Lawyers for Jamal Howard had sought to have his execution postponed, citing the case of Krista Pike, who's in hospital after receiving two doses of what was meant to be a lethal injection in Tennessee. Earlier, a judge ordered officials to preserve all evidence from the failed execution.
2: News 360.
1: The US dollar is trading at 19 kwacha 89 ngwe. The Great British Pound is trading at 26 kwacha 25 ngwe. The euro is trading at 22 kwacha 23 ngwe. And the South African rand is trading at 1 kwacha 19 ngwe. These rates are according to the Bank of Zambia. Please take note that they're indicative and may vary from bank to bank.
2: Rocking Sports.
1: Former Tottenham Hotspur defender Ramon Vega says he intends to stand as a candidate in next year's FIFA presidential election. The 55-year-old is the first person to confirm they want to challenge Gianni Infantino, who has defied calls to step down in the wake of his failed plan to sell off stakes in the World Cup to private investors, which sparked a major backlash across football. A steady morning breeze, otherwise sun and some clouds with a thunderstorm in sports this afternoon. Highs will hit 29 degrees. The night will be partly cloudy with lows dropping to 19 degrees. Sunset is expected at 18:04. The headlines. ZICTA orders mobile network improvement in Chilanga South, and Banda highlights significance of output-based budgeting. My name is Temoni Nkata. Good morning.
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I promise I'm fine. Trying to make things right. 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

0: Oh man, Lewis Baldy. This one is called Stay Love. Totally killed it. Hope you enjoyed it, Rock Nation. Before that, this week, Rock FM station you tune, it's good to see Drake. Well, it's called Cold Shoulder. Alex Ryan came through before that with Fine Place to Die. Yeah. If you think about it in a literal sense, is there any such thing? Right? Bunch also did come through with I Will Find You. Let me not confuse you, Rock Nation. Nonetheless, those are awesome records. It's 8:15 on a Thursday morning, at the 8th of October, 2026. I can't believe we're already 8 days into October. October kind of feels like one of those months where before we know it, it'll be the 18th, and then we'll have the National Day of Prayer, which, well, could or could not. I mean, need to gather some facts around that, but yeah. The 24th as well, Independence Day, big, huge, huge, man. Never taking it for granted that we are free and a peaceful nation, guys. So yeah, let's see how we move along the month. But I hope that it's going to be kind to you. If September was crazy, I hope that October certainly has better outcomes for you. Otherwise, let's get into a human interest story this morning. And Rock Nation, 1 in 15 house cats could carry beaver fever. Yeah, a parasite that also affects humans. Now, what is this all about, right? The beaver fever is actually the nickname for giardiasis, an infection caused by Giardia jordanalis. The parasite lives in the intestines and is pressed, or rather passed out, in the poop of cats, or feces if you like. People become infected when the swallow Giardia cysts, rather, that have contaminated water, food, hands and surfaces, or other objects. Now, a new study reported that one in about 15 household cats tested positive for Giardia based on more than 150,000 samples from cats in the US and Canada. However, there's an important distinction, right? Not every Giardia strain found in cats can infect humans. And the CDC says that, well, people are actually unlikely to acquire Giardia from dogs or cats. So what about the cats? Well, Giardia is not primarily transmitted through the cats. For example, a cat scratches your arm, not the usual route for it. If a cat does bite you, you're still safe, not to worry. You have a small cat and you'll, you touch your cat. Giardia is normally entering through that cat. All right, so you want to be careful when you do have cats on your body. And I mean cats with the, as in, you know, C-U-T, and not the cat, the animal itself, all right? Cat saliva as well gets an ordinary cat, all right? So Giardia isn't the main concern when it comes to that. You accidentally get cat feces on your hands and then you touch your mouth without washing. This is a relevant risk, all right? So you want to be careful and want to just ensure that you keep your hands washed all the time. Now, cat scratches and bites can transmit other infections, even though Giardia isn't normally one of them. For example, a cat scratch disease is caused by Bartonella henslei and can occur when a scratch breaks the skin. So cats can also transmit bacteria through bites, and bites can become infected. So if you're asking, does having any type of cat make me vulnerable to this beaver fever parasite? The answer to that is no. A cat itself isn't the typical entry of the Giardia. All right, the sensible precaution are, well, simply wash your hands after handling cats or their litter. All right, don't let cats lick your mouth or your food, and wash any cat bite or scratch promptly with water. All right, those are the precautionary measures. But yeah, 1 in 15 figure sounds really alarming, but it doesn't mean 1 in 15 cats are going around infecting their owners. No, don't get me wrong, guys. That's not what I'm saying. The actual human risk from household cats appears to be relatively low, and transmission is mainly a fecal-to-mouth issue, not a wound-to-cut issue, unless you're exposed. And like I said, you want to ensure that, well, if you do come into contact with their fecal matter, for whatever reason, you wash your hands thoroughly to ensure that you're safe, all right? Otherwise, that is that about the beaver fever, or if you like, the Giardia jordanalis. All right, so pretty much your human interest story this morning. It's 8:20, got to pay some bills.
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0: 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It's the three-way Battle Knockout weekend. It's not just music. It's a showdown.
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0: Showdown. It's the three-way Battle Knockout weekend. Three voices, three minds, three completely different vibes. Mr. Rock, Thrillmatic, TJ. No limits, no genre restrictions. They're bringing their own selections. Any year, any...

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1: 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TJ. In the morning with Mr. Rock and Thrill.

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2: Welcome back, Rock Nation. 8:40 is your time. Tomorrow in the morning, this Thursday. All right, let's get into a story that's making headlines today globally. I did share it a couple of weeks back. I think I did share this as a human interest story. And you must remember it, Rock Nation. It's about that Spanish pensioner, the old lady. Remember that? Maria del Carmen, Maricarmen Abasca, an 87-year-old pensioner in Madrid. That was, pretty much protesting with thousands of people behind her after her rent was ridiculously increased at a place she had lived for quite so long. Quite unfortunate. She has died after becoming the face of Spain's housing crisis, if you could call it that. Now, Basco had lived in the same apartment in Madrid's Retiro district for more than 70 years. Her family first rented the property back in 1956 when she was a teenager. Now, the rent was initially around £500 a month, but after an investment fund acquired the building, it was increased dramatically, at one point reaching about £2,650. Her pension could not cover that new cost. Now, on September 23rd, authorities finally carried out her eviction. In an image that shocked Spain, Abascal was taken from her home on a stretcher and transported away by ambulance. Now, this became a huge story because her eviction became a symbol of a much bigger problem. Tens of thousands of Spaniards took to the streets demanding affordable housing, stronger tenant protections, and action against rapidly increasing rents. The protests also set up camps in central Madrid. Eventually, the company owning her apartment agreed to a deal that would have allowed her to return with her rent linked to her income. But by then, she was already in hospital and was unable to complete the agreement. Now, the Madrid's tenants' union has now said that Mari Carmen has died, describing her case as a turning point in Spain's housing struggle. Protesters in Madrid observed a minute's silence following the announcement. The housing project protests also have moved beyond demonstrations. Trade unions and housing activists have announced a nationwide general strike for November 11, centered on the housing crisis.
3: The death of Mari Carmen Abascal today and the outcry we're seeing not just in Madrid where I am, but across the country, and all the tributes that I've been seeing online, I think they're going to make people really go into the streets and ask for the vote and ask for solutions or different alternatives to the situation that we've been living in Spain for the last few years, where people cannot afford to live in the cities where they were born, like was the case of Mari Carmen Abascal.
2: All right, so Prime Minister Pedro Sanchez also called on an early general election for November 29th following a parliamentary defeat over housing measures and growing pressure over the crisis. So it is a big deal over in Spain right now, the issue of accommodation and rentals. The story isn't just simply about an 87-year-old woman losing an apartment. It's about what happens when housing stops being treated purely as a home and becomes an increasingly expensive financial asset. So there's also a very human question here. How does someone who has lived in the same home for 7 decades suddenly become unable to afford to remain there. Does not make sense. And why do they have to wait so long, for these rentals to be increased? On the part of the people that acquired the building, quite understandable, you make an investment, but I think the jump was just way, way too huge, all right? And that's why Mary Carmen's story resonated so strong. People saw themselves in it. Young people struggling to pay their rentals, families facing rising costs, and elderly people discovering that a lifetime of stability can be threatened by forces far beyond their control. All right. And most importantly, her death should not automatically be presented as having been the caused by eviction, which that would be unfair. All right. Unless authorities do establish that. But what is established is that she was evicted. Subsequently, she was hospitalized and died after the ordeal. The tenants' union says the solution allowing her to return came a little too late. Quite unfortunate. But yeah, that is the current situation happening over in Madrid in Spain. The issue of accommodation and rentals is a big deal. And not just in Madrid, man. It's happening world over. Even here, man. These days, you look at a one-bedroom house and how much it's fetching for, and you just shake your head. You're just like, wow. All right? I don't know, man. If you are in a space where your rentals suddenly were increased to crazy amounts, hit me up. Let me know. What was the jump? 0979-190-155 or 0961-762536. We get into our phone tap this morning, all right? It's called Sip Sip Pass. Yeah. Stoner Max wants some wine. That's coming up.
4: Tim Wani rocks nonstop.
5: Wine and Spirits, this is Jason. How can I help you?
6: Sup? What up, dog?
5: Hey, how are you, sir?
6: Hey, is this the wine store?
5: This is the only wine store in town, yes, sir.
6: Perfect, bro. Because I need you to be my wingman.
5: And what, selecting some wine?
6: Yeah. First off, my name is Maximus, but you could just call me Max because it's like 7 letters shorter.
5: Happy to call you Max.
6: It may be like 6. Hold on. I can count it if you want.
5: There's no need for that. I'll just call you Max. What can I help you with?
6: So, like, I'm having this, like, sweet honey come over tonight on a date. And she told...
5: Congratulations.
6: Thank you, bro. We're slaying out here, you know? You and me.
5: If that's what you want to call it, sir.
6: Yeah. So, wait. Where was I?
5: You were explaining a woman was coming over?
6: Yeah, she is.
5: What is it you're wanting to do here, Max? There's just a lot of people here at the store right now.
6: Well, I don't, like, know about wine or, like, what she likes, but I do know she's a Virgo, so...
5: That's great. Please.
6: Is there, like, a wine that makes Virgos more down to smash?
5: Listen, it really doesn't work like this.
6: No, think about it, bro. It's pretty deep. Like, the grapes were born around the same time she was. Whoa, dude.
5: All right, listen, man. We're getting a little off topic here, and
6: all right, bro, hold up, you're throwing me off.
5: You haven't been on.
6: Well, think about this. I heard you have some wines that are dry, but like, if the wine's dry, why does it make my mouth wet?
5: I think this conversation is now over because you and I are on two different planets here. So
6: I agree with you. But before you hang up, I would also like to ask about your bottle adoption program.
5: Listen, I have no idea what you're talking about, but listen, I really have to go.
6: You don't have one. Don't you feel bad about, like, the expensive bottles that ever get picked?
5: What are you talking about?
6: Like, how long has that Cabernet been sitting there? He's got dust on his shoulders. Like, he needs a home, you know?
5: All right, listen to me. Wine is supposed to age. They're not human beings. They don't get adopted. They get purchased. They're items.
6: Oh, harsh, man. That's kind of like a cold way to look at it. If I was
5: well,
6: you...
5: that.
6: I would face them towards each other so they don't get lonely.
5: All right, listen, Max, we're done here, all right?
6: I forgot to tell you how hot my date is. Her name is Brenda. She's a smoke show, bro.
5: All right.
6: And I love smoke. All right.
5: Yeah, I'm happy for you, Max, but I really have to get back to work, please.
6: Sorry. You said the word smoke.
5: Are you kidding me? Did you completely go bong hong on me?
6: What? Whoa. I don't even know what bong hong means.
5: Hey, man.
6: Maybe I could teach you a word. It's phone tap. Wait, that's two words.
5: No.
6: If you say it super quick, phone tap.
5: What are you talking about?
6: Oh, I remember. And I'm doing a prank phone call on you. This is a
5: phone
6: tap.
5: Are you freaking kidding me? You have got to be kidding me.
6: I'm sorry, man. It's your sister, Stephanie. She set you up. She said recently you talked to like a few people at the wine store who knew nothing about wine, and you're ultra frustrated.
5: That's a lot of people, but I've never had anyone like Max call me before.
6: Excuse me, it's Maximilius. Minus like seven letters.
5: Carry
6: the two. Hold on. Maybe it is six, dude. You're smart.
5: I actually feel a lot dumber after this phone call.
6: Real quick, though, before you hang up, do you have any wines born in April?
5: Come on in. We'll figure it out.
6: Yeah. How about I adopt all of those babies on the shelf? Give me a ladder. I'll get up there.
7: All right. That's our phone tap this morning. Sip, sip, pass. Max Storno wants some wine. Crazy cat, this one. How come if you have dry wine, it makes my mouth wet? Oh, man, crazy. All right, hope you also had a good laugh with that one, Rock Nation. Otherwise, that's your phone tap for today. Remember, your phone tap comes every other weekday on Tomorrow in the Morning. All right, let's come back home now and check in with what's happening. Yesterday, Mr. Chitambalamoa was sworn in as mayor of Lusaka. All right, yeah, of course. I mean, he's pretty much the big headline these days in Lusaka and just Zambia in general, all right, with his dream of having a clean Lusaka. All right, so he has gone on to start the campaign. Okay, phase one has been done and dusted. Phase two is on now with relocation of vendors on the streets back to the markets, as well as, you know, those people that trade in the booths. The mobile operators also calling on a solution to their issue if they move from town. Where are they going to go? All these questions and so much more just surrounding the cleanliness of Lusaka. We wait and see what solutions he has. And officially, he was sworn into office yesterday. All right. So, yeah, congratulations to the man once again.
8: The city comes first. I therefore call upon councillors and council management to work together as a team. Our political, social, and personal differences must never outweigh our collective responsibility to develop Lusaka. Lusaka deserves our best. It deserves committed leadership, a responsive council, and residents who take ownership of their community.
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9: I would like to thank people for Lusaka. Whether you voted for him or not, you are all the children. We love you. And to those, please, have a heart for him, forgive him. All we have to do is to pray for him, to encourage him as a person, because he needs that encouragement.
10: I'm definitely going to support him, because we need to have a clean city. We already have cases of cholera being reported, and I don't want that to reach Lusaka.
7: All right, some positive reviews there. All right, now you will know that Mr. Chitambalamoa is actually a son of Lusaka's former mayor, Dr. Simon Chushimoa, who was mayor back in the 1970s, all right? He later on was governor of Lusaka as well. And he was also associated with the city's cleanliness and civic order agenda. Now, almost half a century after his father's time at the helm of Lusaka's civic administration, the Muewa name is back in the mayor's office. And there's so much expectation, really, not just because of the name, but just, you know, the vision that he has for a cleaner Lusaka. And yeah, you can so slowly see it coming into fruition. So I'm excited. I hope that you're excited too. And of course, everybody else has to play a part in ensuring that it actually just does come to pass. I mean, a cleaner city, a better country, a happier Zambia, all right? Especially where we have situations of, you know, diseases breaking in the city. Cholera right now is a big worry for a lot of people. So if somebody comes through and tells you, look, I'm trying to be helpful here and ensure that our city is clean, you know, that we have adequate dustbins, and, you know, we try and curb some of these diseases. It starts from people ourselves and you know, the city being a cleaner. So it's definitely something that everyone should be in tune with. We all need to rewire. We all need to accept that this is the era that has come, and we all need to play a part in actually making it happen, all right? 854 on your number one hit station, all right? We'll be getting back to the hits, and then, of course, in a few minutes, we'll be having your news at 360. I'll be back at 9:20 with Football Talk Plus More on your number one hit station. All right, gotta say a huge shout out to you, Gabrielle. Received your text message. All right, nice to know that you are actually tuned in as well and enjoying Hit Radio. Okay, later on in the show, in the last hour, we choose the unapologetic pursuit of national power, says Mark Rubio. Or is it Marco Rubio? I beg your pardon. As he touts Trump administration. All this and more still to come on the show. Otherwise, enjoy this one. An absolute good feel type of song. It's called So Good. It's Janae Aiko featuring Kendrick Lamar. Sing along if you can. 8:55.

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1: Top of the morning, the headlines. Zikta orders mobile network improvement in Chilanga South, and Banda highlights significance of output-based budgeting. Chilanga South Constituency Member of Parliament Ngenda Stumbeko says the Zambia Information and Communications Technology Authority, ZICTA, has directed three mobile network operators to improve network coverage in the constituency. Mr. Stumbeko says this follows a complaint regarding poor mobile network coverage and connectivity in Chilanga South, which prompted ZICTA to conduct a network assessment of Airtel, MTN and Zamtel in the area in September 2026. He explained that according to the ZICTA assessment report, the poor network service is attributed to challenges affecting specific network sites, including sites that were not operating optimally, as well as areas with weak signal strength.
0: News 360.
1: Ministry of Finance and National Planning Assistant Director for Intergovernmental Fiscal Relations, Desmond Banda, says output-based budgeting is critical in shifting public sector budgeting from inputs and activities towards measurable results. Mr. Banda says OBB requires every kwacha of public funds, whether generated through local revenue or received through government transfers and grants, to be linked to clearly defining outputs and measurable performance indicators.
0: News 360.
1: For international news, we monitored the BBC.
2: U.S. prosecutors are expected to bring new charges against the former Venezuelan President Nicolas Maduro and his wife for the alleged torture of American citizens. CNN reports that the accusations are thought to relate to the detention of more than a dozen U.S. nationals, including a group of oil executives. A convicted murderer in Texas has been killed by lethal injection, the first execution in the United States since a woman survived a botched attempt last week. Lawyers for Jamal Howard had sought to have his execution postponed, citing the case of Krista Pike, who's in hospital after receiving two doses of what was meant to be a lethal injection in Tennessee. Earlier, a judge ordered officials to preserve all evidence from the failed execution.
0: News 360.
1: The US dollar is trading at 19 kwacha 89 ingwe. The Great British Pound is trading at 26 kwacha 25 ingwe. The euro is trading at 22 kwacha 23 ingwe, and the South African rand is trading at 1 kwacha 19 ingwe. These rates are according to the Bank of Zambia. Please take note that they're indicative and may vary from bank to bank.
0: Rocking Sports.
1: Former Tottenham Hotspur defender Ramon Vega says he intends to stand as a candidate in next year's FIFA presidential election. The 55-year-old is the first person to confirm they want to challenge Gianni Infantino, who has defied calls to step down in the wake of his failed plan to sell off stakes in the World Cup to private investors, which sparked a major backlash across football. A steady morning breeze, otherwise sun and some clouds with a thunderstorm in sports this afternoon. Highs will hit 29 degrees. The night will be partly cloudy with lows dropping to 19 degrees. Sunset is expected at 18:04. The headlines. ZICTA orders mobile network improvement in Chilanga South, and Banda highlights significance of output-based budgeting. My name is Timoni Nkata. Good morning.
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2: Well, good morning, Rock Nation. It's Thursday, the 8th of October, 2026. All right. Before the jump, music of Tuesday with Yesterday, Jason Derulo also came through with Sexy For Me. We had Sam Feld with Time After Time. This week's Rent, Friday Haiku, and Lady Gaga with That Glamorous Life. But for now, at least for the next few minutes, let's get into that football talk. Not much happening. Yesterday, we had a couple of friendlies here and there. All right, as teams prepare to get back, or players, I beg your pardon, get back to their various leagues, all right? The EPL does resume this Saturday, so trust and believe that the prediction game right here in-house at Rock FM between myself, Mr. Rock, and Theomatic will be back tomorrow, all right? We'll be looking at the games that are being played Saturday tomorrow itself. Otherwise, there are a couple of headlines in the world of football. For starters, we talk about Arsenal, who, have Declan Rice close to agreeing a new deal. Okay, now the England midfielder has become a very, very crucial player for the Gunners since his arrival from West Ham for £105 million in July 2023. All right, make no mistake, Declan Rice is certainly the engine of that midfield. An Arsenal team, all right. His current deal expires at the end of next season, but talks are underway over a new contract with the process now at an advanced stage, all right. I don't see Arsenal trying to lose this guy. The 27-year-old has made 165 appearances for Arsenal and helped the club end their 22 wait for a Premier League title last term, all right. So Rice would receive a significant increase to his reported £240,000 salary pay week, putting him on par with the club's best earner, Bukayo Saka, who is believed to be paid around £350,000 a week. All right. So it is a big deal. He is a big deal as well. So it's certainly something that Arsenal will ensure goes through. His manager, or rather, while Rice withdrew, I beg your pardon, from England manager's Thomas Tuchel England squad, before the recent three-week camp, he has amassed 80 caps since switching his international allegiance from the Republic of Ireland in 2019. Now, Tuchel has also previously lauded him as one of the best midfielders in Europe. Rice is expected to be involved for the Arsenal when they host Leeds in top flight football on Saturday. This news comes after boss Mikel Arteta himself has a four-year new deal with the Premier League champions that was announced yesterday. So Arsenal are all about tying those bolts and nuts and pretty much ensuring that they are securing their important people. Okay, the Arteta as well has signed his new contract, okay. And says this is only the beginning of Arsenal's success with the Premier League champions until 2030. Now, the BBC reported earlier this month that an agreement had been made on an improved new contract. The Spaniards' deal was set to expire at the end of the season, with his time in charge of the Gunners now possibly stretching to a decade following his arrival in December 2019. Atletico Madrid boss Diego Simeone is reportedly paid over £20 million per year, as was former Manchester City manager Pep Guardiola, both of whom Arteta benchmarked with his worth against. All right, so the new contract includes an increase, from his current salary of £10 million per year, plus additional £5 million in bonuses. This club is unique, its character and the way it makes you feel. And I have a great sense of privilege that our journey together will continue, Arteta said. We have already built a special bond and created memories that will last a lifetime. And what is so exciting is that this is only the beginning of what we can achieve together. All right, the 44-year-old has won a Premier League and FA Cup in charge of Arsenal, losing the Champions League final against Paris Saint-Germain in May. All right, so if you're an Arsenal fan, that should be some good news. You should be excited to know that your manager is certainly staying the course and will be with the club for more years to come. Elsewhere, Pep Guardiola as well is set to attend the Man City versus PSG next week. All right. Guardiola wants to see the Champions League tie against Paris Saint-Germain next week, the club's first home match since they were found guilty of the majority of 115 charges that have been brought against them by the Premier League. All right, now that's, I don't know whether you'd call that sportsmanship. I don't know you'd call that standing by your team when they're down and under, as a good coach should do. I mean, he's left the club. He doesn't owe them anything. But the fact that he wants to be around, even in these tough times, says a lot about just who Pep Guardiola is as a human being, and also in just in terms of character, you know, standing by your people, even in the hardest of times. All right, it will mark the first time the Spaniard has returned to the Etihad, since he left at the end of the season after a decade as manager. Now, earlier this month, an independent commission found the club guilty of all charges relating to breaches of the Premier League's financial regulations between 2009 and 10, as well as the 2017 to 18 seasons. Now, City continue to deny any wrongdoing and have lodged an appeal against the findings in the Premier League's report that stated that the club falsely inflated commercial revenues by £830 million through sham contracts. In the aftermath of the verdict, 55-year-old Guardiola backed City's honours and leadership and says he will always be behind the club. He did say, as I quote, "I want every single Manchester City fan across the world to know that I'm here more than ever. I always have been, always will be behind the club, my owner, my chairman, Ferran Soriano, the players, staff, Enzo Maresca, and you, our unique supporters. Let's be clear, we'll get through this together. I love you all." All right, now City return to action after a three-week international break against Liverpool this Sunday in what you could deem as the biggest match of the EPL weekend. All right, so it'll be nice to see how they conjure themselves up. Let's face
3: top of the morning, the headlines. Zikta orders mobile network improvement in Chilanga South, and Banda highlights significance of output-based budgeting.
2: Rock Nation, catch the details coming up, top of the hour, 10. All right, Patrick Tembo, good morning to you, sir. How are you doing? All right, your question is, what's going on with Man City? As I was saying earlier on, before the headlines, all right, City do return to action after a three-week international break against Liverpool on Sunday in what promises to be a searing Premier League atmosphere at Anfield. All right, Enzo Maresca's side then hosts Champions League holders PSG on Wednesday, October 14th, when Guardiola is expected to watch from the Etihad stands. Now, during Guardiola's decade in charge of City, he led the club to six Premier League titles, including a record 4 in a row from 2020 to 2021, as well as the Champions League, 3 FA Cups and 5 League Cups. Now, prior to his departure, Guardiola spoke about the charges against City in November 2024 and said he will be there even if the club were relegated. All right, so as it stands, to answer your question, Mr. Patrick, we all await the decision that will be made. They certainly are going to face some disciplinary action. Will be there? Will they be relegated? We have to wait and see. Will they be stripped of the titles? That also I can answer now, because I'm not the one that makes that decision, and I'm equally and eagerly waiting like everybody else. But one thing for sure is they are certainly not going to duck this one. There will be some repercussions, all right? That being said, senior figures within the football club, that's Man City, that is, are concerned that City could play in the Champions League next season, even if they relegated from the Premier League for breaching final regulations. So that speculation is really high, and there is a possibility that they could be facing one, or rather one of the charges they could face are actually relegation, all right? It centers around the possibility that if, you know, City win the Champions League, which would provide qualification for the competition as title holders, regardless of their status in the English domestic pyramid. So for now, that will be the avenue of math, if you want to call it that, for a City fan, okay? We get relegated. If we win the Champions League, we still stick. I don't know. We have to wait and see. Do they have, you know, the right mindset to pull that off? We all have to wait and see how that goes. But it's anxious times, very, very anxious times. If you are a City fan, you're wondering what exactly is going to happen to your club, all right? In other news, ex-Spurs player Vega is set to run for FIFA president, all right? Former Tottenham Hotspurs defender Ramon Vega says he intends to stand as a candidate in next year's FIFA presidential election. Now, the 55-year-old is the first person to confirm they want to challenge Gianni Infantino, who has defied calls to step down in the wake of his failed plan to sell off stakes in the World Cup to private investors, which has sparked a major backlash across football. A former Switzerland centre-back, Vega also played for Celtic and Watford and has worked in finance since retiring from football in 2004. He did go on to say, as I quote, "I'm standing to reunite the football family globally, deliver genuine and lasting reform, modernize FIFA for the 21st century, restore stability and credibility, and rebuild the trust that our game urgently needs." Meanwhile, Sheikh Salman bin Ibrahim Al Khalifa, president of the Asian Football Confederation, has written to Infantino, distancing himself from an external review of FIFA's governance system. In his letter sent by BBC Sport, Sheikh Salman proposes that FIFA's council sets up a working group to examine potential reforms rather than being outsourced to an external party. Last month, Infantino said he was fully committed to leading FIFA despite UEFA, the CONCACAF, and the Asian Football Confederation calling him to quit. Vega considered running for FIFA's job back in 2015 following the suspension of former president Sepp Blatter. Now, 4 years later, he said he would stand against Infantino, but failed to garner enough support to be included in the ballot, having required the backing of five of FIFA's 211 member confederations. Now, candidates must also be proposed by a member of the association and have played an active role in the game for two of the past 5 years, as well as passing an eligibility check by a review committee. All right, so seems as though the man has gotten himself in order, and right now Vaga is ready. He's concluded by saying, "Football is in the emergency room on life support. We cannot wait any longer. FIFA needs a new direction and fundamental reform. We must reunite the football family. We must restore trust, bring stability, and modernize FIFA's governance. This requires decisive change, not cosmetic adjustment." All right? So there you have it. Ramon Vega to stand against Gianni Infantino in FIFA presidential election. Let's wait and see how that goes as well. Not too many people were happy, actually, with Gianni. So that should raise some concern from his camp. What happens next? Again, we have to wait and see, at least up until the elections come through. Otherwise, Rock Nation, it's 9:35. Let's get into the back pages right after that. Rumors and gossip for today. Well, the Daily Express Sport goes with the headline. Tuchel lays it on the line. All right, boss tells absent stars to get on board, or the wheel meets England training, all right? And also right at the top, "That's gonna be Erna." I like that, all right? Arteta, obviously, in reference to that art. Ghana, meaning he's going to be the top earner now with that bump in his salary, courtesy a renewal of his contract. Moving along, onto the Mirror Sport. The big headline there is the art of the deal.
3: Mm-hmm.
2: Contract will keep Mikel in charge until 2030. Some good news if you are an Arsenal fan, you are celebrating. You want your boss to stay at the club, man. He's won you that title. You're playing exciting football. I mean, hard to say, but we got to admit it, guys. These guys are putting in some good football these days. We want to see how it turns out this season. Also, how they perform in the Champions League. And yeah, for the seasons to come. He's going to be there until 2030. It's a long time. It's 4 years of football. Will Arsenal stay at the top of the summit again? We have to wait and see. All right, still in the Mirror Sport. To go all aboard or miss the train. All right, it's threats galore. You're not going to hold me at ransom. It's either you get a call up and show up or you take the train. Huh. All right. Star Sport also has a big headline. We've only just begun with Arteta in the picture, signing that contract. Over at the top as well, Thomas the Tank Engine rolling without coal power. The beef continues between Tuchel and Cole Palmer, I guess. Let's see how that goes. I mean, they're doing pretty well in the UEFA Nations League. So if I was Tuchel, now is not the time you want to gamble around with your best player, guy. You want to ensure that you keep that engine firing and keep the best players playing, all right? But also, I understand his position, okay? Players can just decide when they feel like to play and when they don't. But with all things said, right, I guess a lot of consideration by the players is the fact that, look, they're playing some very competitive football. There's games coming fast and furious. You don't want to be out, from your team or your club because it's competitive. You know, you have to earn your spot. You have to keep it. Now, a three-week break away from club football is not too much. You know, it's kind of disrespectful if you get a call up and you tell your coach you're not going to show up, but you're able to play for your club. What does it mean? You know, the bigger competitions that will come. Does that mean as they do come, you're still not available? All right, it's tricky. But anyway, we wrap it up with the Guardian. The big headline there is Argentina bids Messi farewell. All right. We also do have 4 more years. Arteta signs an £80 million plus deal to stay at Arsenal hot seat. All right. Those are your back pages for today. Otherwise, real quick, fast, I'm going to get into some of the big rumors and gossip for today. Manchester United are expected to face serious competition from rivals Liverpool and Bournemouth, and France left back Adrien Truffaut, 24, is valued at £60 million. All right. Brazil and Atletico Paranaense defender Arthur Dias, 19, is being tracked by Barcelona, having previously attracted an £80 million, or rather, beg your pardon, £18 million bid from Tottenham Hotspurs. All right. Newcastle are favourites to beat Nottingham Forest to the signing of Lyon midfielder Tyler Morton. The 23-year-old is impressing in France after leaving Liverpool last year. All right. More annual rumours and gossip right here on Football Talk on Rock FM. Liverpool, Chelsea and Arsenal are all monitoring England defender Jarrell Kwanzaa as the 23-year-old continues to impress for Bayer Leverkusen. Arsenal captain Martin Odegaard, 27, is expected to join manager Mikel Arteta in signing a new long-term contract at the Emirates. All right. Right now, if you are at Arsenal, you are in the, in management, you want to keep all the ease, instrumental people on board, happy, so they can deliver. All right. Martin Odegaard is in the finest form right now for Arsenal. You want to ensure that long-term contract is signed and the terms are favorable to keep the player in the squad. All right. Otherwise, Arsenal still making so many headlines are to make a fresh attempt to lure Julian Alvarez, 26, to North London in January, with Atletico Madrid and Argentina striker now seriously considering a move to the Gunners. I mean, earlier on, we have spoken about it on the show on how much Julian would have loved to join Barcelona, but Atletico Madrid have made it very clear That would never happen. So a move to Arsenal would be a great prospect, if you ask me. He seems very unhappy at that Atletico Madrid. But who knows, maybe the coming months could have a different effect. He could have a different feel about it and find himself rejuvenate and just forge forward, all right? And also former Real Madrid fullback Dani Carvajal remains a free agent after the 34-year-old's move to Getafe collapse, all right? Pretty much wrapping up our football talk for today. Otherwise, Rock Nation, do join us for more football talk tomorrow at 9:20. We shall be looking at the games being played this weekend, as well as the prediction game returning. All in all, Rock Nation, you've been a great sport. Thank you so much for listening into Football Talk for today. If I missed out anything, please do not hesitate to get in touch with me. And yeah, let me know so I can add it on to our Football Talk for tomorrow, Friday. Good morning.
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1: 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TJ. 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
2: Back for 2026. It's Zone Fam. So it's called One Fight.
6: One fight in me, fight till I die. I'm about the music I cannot rock. I only got one fight in me, fight till I die. Hustle for my family, need a show in Dubai. One fight in me, fight till I die. I'm about the music I cannot rock. I

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1: Welcome back, Rock Nation. Thank you so much for staying with me. All right, before the jump, played you music of It's Murph featuring Khalid here with me now. Zone Fam, One Fight, and of course, right before Zone Fam, you enjoyed the sounds of what song did I play? Oh yeah, yeah, Zone Fam, It's Murph, and then yeah, pretty much now. Okay, I don't know why I'm confusing myself, but anyway, as we get to wrap up the show today, U.S. Secretary of State of U.S. Secretary of State Marco Rubio, right, delivered a speech in Athens, Greece, against the backdrop of the Acropolis and Pinx, the historic site associated with ancient Athenian democracy. His central message was that, well, the United States and its Western allies are at a turning point. Rubio argued that Western countries have become too cautious, too dependent on international supply chains, and too reluctant to exercise national power. His most striking line was, under President Trump, the United States has made its choice. We choose the unapologetic pursuit of power. Okay. Now, what does that actually mean? Rubio spelled it out in practical terms. So I bring critical supply chains back under the U.S. control, re-industrialize American manufacturing, rebuilding the military, achieve technology dominance, strengthen areas such as chips, minerals, cybers, drones, as well as advanced manufacturing, push further into space exploration and advanced technology. All right. Now, as he was saying that, well, reaffirming how, strong this is a message by President Trump and his government, things are not going well for them. All right. Generally, the feeling in the U.S. is not good for the Trump administration. All right. Yesterday, he was at the Trump campaign rally in San Antonio, Texas, all right, where he was campaigning for Republican Senate Ken Paxton. Now, the event was repeatedly disrupted by protesters, turning the rally into a much more confrontational evening than a straightforward campaign appearance. Yeah.
2: You know, many of these protesters are paid. You know that, right? And these are paid protesters. They're paid by enemies of our nation. If there are any more paid protesters, please raise your hand and get the hell out of here.
1: So those interruptions began less than 10 minutes into his speech. One protester appeared to move close to the stage, prompting security intervention. Trump temporarily stepped away from the microphone during one confrontation and mocked the protester, saying he was going back home tomorrow. All right. The crowd repeatedly booed protesters and chanted USA, USA as security and police removed them. CBS reported that there was also physical confrontations between some protesters and Trump supporters, including one incident in which a supporter grabbed a protester's hair. At least one person was handcuffed before being escorted out. All right, so it's not looking pretty at all. But the bigger picture, I guess, here is that the interruptions are notable because they actually happened against a backdrop of growing political tension in Texas, and not just Texas, but generally just the U.S. itself. Trump won Texas by 14 percentage points in 2024, but currently polling shows that much more competitive environment for the Republicans. AP notes that Trump's approval ratings, high fuel prices, and the war in Iran are among the issues creating difficulties for the Republicans heading into the midterm. So we wait for those elections and see how it goes. Otherwise, Rock Nation, this is where I bid you farewell. 9:57, that's your time. Thank you for...

0: 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Top of the morning, the headlines. Ziktor orders mobile network improvement in Chilanga South and Bunda highlights significance of output-based budgeting. Chilanga South Constituency Member of Parliament Ngenda Stumbeko says the Zambia Information and Communications Technology Authority, Zikta, has directed three mobile network operators to improve network coverage in the constituency. Mr. Stumbeko says this follows a complaint regarding poor mobile network coverage and connectivity in Chilanga South, which prompted Zikta to conduct a network assessment of Airtel, MTN and Zamtel in the area in September 2026. He explained that according to the Zikta assessment report, the poor network service is attributed to challenges affecting specific network sites, including sites that were not operating optimally, as well as areas with weak signal strength.
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0: Ministry of Finance and National Planning Assistant Director for Intergovernmental Fiscal Relations Desmond Banda says output-based budgeting is critical in shifting public sector budgeting from inputs and activities towards measurable results. Mr. Banda says OBB requires every kwacha of public funds, whether generated through local revenue or received through government transfers and grants, to be linked to clearly defining outputs and measurable performance indicators.
1: News 360.
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2: U.S. prosecutors are expected to bring new charges against the former Venezuelan President Nicolas Maduro and his wife for the alleged torture of American citizens. CNN reports that the accusations are thought to relate to the detention of more than a dozen U.S. nationals, including a group of oil executives. A convicted murderer in Texas has been killed by lethal injection, the first execution in the United States since a woman survived a botched attempt last week. Lawyers for Jamal Howard had sought to have his execution postponed, citing the case of Krista Pike, who's in hospital after receiving two doses of what was meant to be a lethal injection in Tennessee. Earlier, a judge ordered officials to preserve all evidence from the failed execution.
1: News 360.
0: The US dollar is trading at 19 kwacha 89 ngwe. The Great British Pound is trading at 26 kwacha 25 ngwe. The euro is trading at 22 kwacha 23 ngwe. And the South African rand is trading at 1 kwacha 19 ngwe. These rates are according to the Bank of Zambia. Please take note that they're indicative and may vary from bank to bank.
1: Rocking Sports.
0: Former Tottenham Hotspur defender Ramon Vega says he intends to stand as a candidate in next year's FIFA presidential election. The 55-year-old is the first person to confirm they want to challenge Gianni Infantino, who has defied calls to step down in the wake of his failed plan to sell off stakes in the World Cup to private investors, which sparked a major backlash across football. A steady morning breeze, otherwise sun and some clouds with a thunderstorm in sports this afternoon. Highs will hit 29 degrees. The night will be partly cloudy with lows dropping to 19 degrees. Sunset is expected at 18:04. The headlines. Zikta orders mobile network improvement in Chilanga South and Bunda highlights significance of output-based budgeting. My name is Temoni Nkata. Good morning.
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2: This weekend, the Battle Knockout gets real. 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It's not just music. It's a showdown. Showdown. Showdown. It's the three-way Battle Knockout weekend. Three voices, three minds, three completely different vibes. Mr. Rock, Thrillmatic, TJ. No limits, no genre restrictions. 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
1: 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Yeah.

0: 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Yeah. 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

0: The headlines. Wanakampwe calls for investment in rain, underground water harvesting, and Zambia's stored power capacity rises. Central Province Permanent Secretary Milna Mwanakampwe has called for investment in rain and underground water harvesting to mitigate the impact of climate change on the livestock sector. Dr. Mwanakampwe says water harvesting should be prioritized to safeguard the future of the livestock sector and contribute to the Grow Zambia agenda of beef exports. The provincial permanent secretary was speaking when a delegation from the German International Corporation paid a courtesy call on him in Kabwe. Dr. Mwanakampwe noted that rainwater has continued going to waste because of lack of investment in appropriate water harvesting infrastructure.
1: News 360.
0: President Hakainde Hichilema has revealed that Zambia's installed power generation capacity has risen from 3,777 megawatts in 2024 to 4,722.3 megawatts currently. President Hichilema has also disclosed that solar installed capacity power has increased from 178 megawatts in 2024 to 1,027.5 megawatts today, surpassing the 2026 target of 1,000 megawatts. He has since called for intensified investment in transmission and distribution infrastructure in order to support the Grow Zambia agenda through the country's target of generating 10,000 megawatts of electricity by 2031.
1: News 360.
0: For international news, we monitored the BBC.
2: Margaret Hamilton, the pioneering computer scientist who helped land US astronauts on the moon, has died aged 90. She became one of the first software engineers and one of the few women hired for NASA's Apollo project. Her recovery routines proved crucial when an alarm sounded during the lunar landing. Saudi Arabia says attacks on the country's airports in the last 2 days have killed 3 people and injured 36 others. The Iran-backed Houthi movement claimed responsibility. They've been battling for territory against the Saudi-backed government forces in Yemen since July in a renewed civil war that's displaced an estimated 200,000 people.
1: News 360.
0: The US dollar is trading at 19 kwacha, 89 ngwe. The Great British Pound is trading at 26 kwacha, 25 ngwe. The euro is trading at 22 kwacha, 23 ngwe, and the South African rand is trading at 1 kwacha, 19 ngwe. These rates are according to the Bank of Zambia. Please take note that they're indicative and may vary from bank to bank.
1: Rocking Sports.
0: John Rahm will leave Leaf Golf after deeming the proposed terms for Leaf 2.0 unacceptable, his lawyer has told a bankruptcy court hearing. The league, which filed for Chapter 11 bankruptcy protection in the United States in September after Saudi Arabia withdrew its multi-billion dollar funding, has secured a possible $300 million US dollars in financing from BC Partners Credit in order to try to move forward with the 2027 season. Rahm's lawyer, John Beck, told the hearing that the 31-year-old Spaniard independently reviewed the terms of the Leave 2.0 and determined those terms unacceptable as to him. The day will experience sun and some clouds with a thunderstorm in sports this afternoon. Highs will hit 29 degrees. The night will be partly cloudy with lows dropping to 19 degrees. Sunset is expected at 18:04. The headlines. Mwanakampwe calls for investment in rain, underground water harvesting, and Zambia's installed power capacity rises. My name is Temwani Nkata.

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0: Mwanakampwe calls for investment in rain and underground water harvesting, and Zambia's installed power capacity rises.
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1: Party in the park, party in the bush, party under the bridge, party at the restaurant, party at the club, party in the day, party in my house, party on the way to the party at the park, party in the bush, party under the bridge, party at the restaurant, party at the club, party in the day, party in my house, party on the...

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party at the restaurant, party at the club, party in the day, party in my house, party on the park, party in the bush, party under the bridge, party at the restaurant, party at the club, party in the day, party in my house, party on the way to the park.

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1: 3, 2, 1. 1, 6.5, Lusaka.

0: the headlines. Wanakampwe calls for investment in rain, underground water harvesting, and Zambia's installed power capacity rises. Central Province Permanent Secretary Milna Mwanakampwe has called for investment in rain and underground water harvesting to mitigate the impact of climate change on the livestock sector. Dr. Mwanakampwe says water harvesting should be prioritized to safeguard the future of the livestock sector and contribute to the Grow Zambia agenda of beef exports. The provincial permanent secretary was speaking when a delegation from the German International Corporation paid a courtesy call on him in Kabwe. Dr. Mwanakampwe noted that rainwater has continued going to waste because of lack of investment in appropriate water harvesting infrastructure.
1: News 360.
0: President Hage Ndehichilema has revealed that Zambia's installed power generation capacity has risen from 3,777 megawatts in 2024 to 4,722.3 megawatts currently. President Hichilema has also disclosed that solar installed capacity power has increased from 178 megawatts in 2024 to 1,027.5 megawatts today, surpassing the 2026 target of 1,000 megawatts. He has since called for intensified investment in transmission and distribution infrastructure in order to support the Grow Zambia agenda through the country's target of generating 10,000 megawatts of electricity by 2031.
1: News 360.
0: For international news, we monitored the BBC.
2: Margaret Hamilton, the pioneering computer scientist who helped land US astronauts on the moon, has died aged 90. She became one of the first software engineers and one of the few women hired for NASA's Apollo project. Her recovery routines proved crucial when an alarm sounded during the lunar landing. Saudi Arabia says attacks on the country's airports in the last 2 days have killed three people and injured 36 others. The Iran-backed Houthi movement claimed responsibility. They've been battling for territory against the Saudi-backed government forces in Yemen since July in a renewed civil war that's displaced an estimated 200,000 people.
1: News 360.
0: The US dollar is trading at 19 kwacha, 89 ngwe. The Great British pound is trading at 26 kwacha, 25 ngwe. The euro is trading at 22 kwacha, 23 ngwe, and the South African rand is trading at 1 kwacha, 19 ngwe. These rates are according to the Bank of Zambia. Please take note that they're indicative and may vary from bank to bank.
1: Rocking Sports.
0: John Rahm will leave Leaf Golf after deeming the proposed terms for Leaf 2.0 unacceptable, his lawyer has told a bankruptcy court hearing. The league, which filed for Chapter 11 bankruptcy protection in the United States in September after Saudi Arabia withdrew its multi-billion dollar funding, has secured a possible $300 million US dollars in financing from BC Partners Credit in order to try to move forward with the 2027 season. Rahm's lawyer, John Beck, told the hearing that the 31-year-old Spaniard independently reviewed the terms of the Leave 2.0 and determined those terms unacceptable as to him. The day will experience sun and some clouds with a thunderstorm in sports this afternoon. Highs will hit 29 degrees. The night will be partly cloudy with lows dropping to 19 degrees. Sunset is expected at 18:04. The headlines. Mwanakampwe calls for investment in rain, underground water harvesting, and Zambia's installed power capacity rises. My name is Temwani Nkata.
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1: This weekend, the Battle Knockout gets real. It's the three-way Battle Knockout weekend. It's not just music. It's a showdown.
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1: 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It's the three-way Battle Knockout weekend. Three voices, three minds, three completely different vibes. Mr. Rock, Thrillmatic, TJ. No limits, no genre restrictions. They're bringing their own selections. 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

0: The headlines. Wanakampwe calls for investment in rain, underground water harvesting, and Zambia's installed power capacity rises. Central Province Permanent Secretary Milna Mwanakampwe has called for investment in rain and underground water harvesting to mitigate the impact of climate change on the livestock sector. Dr. Mwanakampwe says water harvesting should be prioritized to safeguard the future of the livestock sector and contribute to the Grow Zambia agenda of beef exports. The provincial permanent secretary was speaking when a delegation from the German International Corporation paid a courtesy call on him in Kabwe. Dr. Mwanakampwe noted that rainwater has continued going to waste because of lack of investment in appropriate water harvesting infrastructure.
1: News 360.
0: President Hakainde Hichilema has revealed that Zambia's installed power generation capacity has risen from 3,777 megawatts in 2024 to 4,722.3 megawatts currently. President Hichilema has also disclosed that solar installed capacity power has increased from 178 megawatts in 2024 to 1,027.5 megawatts today, surpassing the 2026 target of 1,000 megawatts. He has since called for intensified investment in transmission and distribution infrastructure in order to support the Grow Zambia agenda through the country's target of generating 10,000 megawatts of electricity by 2031.
1: News 360.
0: For international news, we monitored the BBC.
2: Margaret Hamilton, the pioneering computer scientist who helped land US astronauts on the moon, has died aged 90. She became one of the first software engineers and one of the few women hired for NASA's Apollo project. Her recovery routines proved crucial when an alarm sounded during the lunar landing. Saudi Arabia says attacks on the country's airports in the last 2 days have killed 3 people and injured 36 others. The Iran-backed Houthi movement claimed responsibility. They've been battling for territory against the Saudi-backed government forces in Yemen since July in a renewed civil war that's displaced an estimated 200,000 people.
1: News 360.
0: The US dollar is trading at 19 kwacha, 89 ngwe. The Great British Pound is trading at 26 kwacha, 25 ngwe. The euro is trading at 22 kwacha, 23 ngwe. And the South African rand is trading at 1 kwacha, 19 ngwe. These rates are according to the Bank of Zambia. Please take note that they're indicative and may vary from bank to bank.
1: Rocking Sports.
0: John Rahm will leave golf after deeming the proposed terms for Leaf 2.0 unacceptable, his lawyer has told a bankruptcy court hearing. The league, which filed for Chapter 11 bankruptcy protection in the United States in September after Saudi Arabia withdrew its multi-billion dollar funding, has secured a possible $300 million US dollars in financing from BC Partners Credit in order to try to move forward with the 2027 season. Rahm's lawyer, John Beck, told the hearing that the 31-year-old Spaniard independently reviewed the terms of the Leave 2.0 and determined those terms unacceptable as to him. The day will experience sun and some clouds with a thunderstorm in sports this afternoon. Highs will hit 29 degrees. The night will be partly cloudy with lows dropping to 19 degrees. Sunset is expected at 18:04. The headlines. Mwanakampwe calls for investment in rain, underground water harvesting, and Zambia's installed power capacity rises. My name is Temwani Nkata.
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0: The headlines. Wanakampwe calls for investment in rain, underground water harvesting, and Zambia's stored power capacity rises. Central Province Permanent Secretary Milna Mwanakampwe has called for investment in rain and underground water harvesting to mitigate the impact of climate change on the livestock sector. Dr. Mwanakampwe says water harvesting should be prioritized to safeguard the future of the livestock sector and contribute to the Grow Zambia agenda of beef exports. The Provincial Permanent Secretary was speaking when a delegation from the German International Corporation paid a courtesy call on him in Kabwe. Dr. Mwanakampwe noted that rainwater has continued going to waste because of lack of investment in appropriate water harvesting infrastructure.
1: News 360.
0: President Hakainde Hichilema has revealed that Zambia's installed power generation capacity has risen from 3,777 megawatts in 2024 to 4,722.3 megawatts currently. President Hichilema has also disclosed that solar installed capacity power has increased from 178 megawatts in 2024 to 1,027.5 megawatts today, surpassing the 2026 target of 1,000 megawatts. He has since called for intensified investment in transmission and distribution infrastructure in order to support the Grow Zambia agenda through the country's target of generating 10,000 megawatts of electricity by 2031.
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0: For international news, we monitored the BBC.
2: Margaret Hamilton, the pioneering computer scientist who helped land US astronauts on the moon, has died aged 90. She became one of the first software engineers and one of the few women hired for NASA's Apollo project. Her recovery routines proved crucial when an alarm sounded during the lunar landing. Saudi Arabia says attacks on the country's airports in the last 2 days have killed 3 people and injured 36 others. The Iran-backed Houthi movement claimed responsibility. They've been battling for territory against the Saudi-backed government forces in Yemen since July, in a renewed civil war that's displaced an estimated 200,000 people.
1: News 360.
0: The US dollar is trading at 19 kwacha, 89 ngwe. The Great British pound is trading at 26 kwacha, 25 ngwe. The euro is trading at 22 kwacha, 23 ngwe, and the South African rand is trading at 1 kwacha, 19 ngwe. These rates are according to the Bank of Zambia. Please take note that they're indicative and may vary from bank to bank.
1: Rocking Sports.
0: John Rahm will leave golf after deeming the proposed terms for Leaf 2.0 unacceptable, his lawyer has told a bankruptcy court hearing. The league, which filed for Chapter 11 bankruptcy protection in the United States in September after Saudi Arabia withdrew its multi-billion dollar funding, has secured a possible $300 million US dollars in financing from BC Partners Credit in order to try to move forward with the 2027 season. Rahm's lawyer, John Beck, told the hearing that the 31-year-old Spaniard independently reviewed the terms of the Leave 2.0 and determined those terms unacceptable as to him. The day will experience sun and some clouds with a thunderstorm in sports this afternoon. Highs will hit 29 degrees. The night will be partly cloudy with lows dropping to 19 degrees. Sunset is expected at 18:04. The headlines. Mwanakampwe calls for investment in rain, underground water harvesting, and Zambia's installed power capacity rises. My name is Temwani Nkata.
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Music of Sophia Kamara, something called The Last Encounter. Before that one, the Rock FM Essential new tune for this week, Drake taking off his Iceman album. Cold Shoulder is the title of that one. It's going to be blazing through your speakers every hour right here on your number one hit music station. Before The Rent, Alex Warren came through with Passenger. And I kickstarted the show with some Lil Baby with Dead Fresh. Yes, that's how we start the show. 14:16 is the time. Good afternoon. Hello, hello, hello to one and all. Welcome to it. This is your number one hip music station, Rock 96.5 FM. That is the frequency of choice on your FM dials. 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

0: And yeah, download the apps actually for quicker access is what I would advise. Yeah, welcome to it. Whenever that clock strikes 14 hours, you know exactly what it is. The very best of Drive Time Radio. And I'm your host. My name is Terrence. This is Live on Drive. We're going all the way to 18 hours. Welcome to it. Good afternoon once again. I hope you're having yourselves a great one. It is a Thursday. Yes, Friday Junior. Or Friday Eve. I don't know how you choose to call it. But one more sleep and it is Friday. My favorite day of the week. My absolute favorite day of the week. So yeah, I'm low-key excited. I hope you're having a great week. I hope you're having a great start to the month. It is the 8th of October, 2026. Great afternoon in the city of Lusaka. Right off the bat, first of all, let's talk about the weather. I think we've been talking about this the entire week as to how the weather is absolutely unpredictable. Well, today it's actually shown that it is really, really very, very unpredictable because it's like one minute the sun is out and it's blazing hot. The next the sun just disappears and then it's cloudy. But yeah, that is the weather focus for today. It's actually clouds mixed with some sun, but you can actually get the full update in News 360, which is coming your way every top of the hour, 15, 16, 17 and 18 hours. But of course the headlines also every half past the hour. So yeah, that's what it is. Live on Drive is what you're tuned into. Nothing but the very best of hits for you and yours. Hits after hits, that's exactly what we're going to be doing. But of course I'd love to keep you informed as well as entertained. So the informed part, I will keep you updated with what's happening in the world of entertainment. Coming up very, very soon, Transformers, the movie. There's a new movie in the making. Some exciting news about that coming your way a little bit later on. News from across the globe, within Africa, beyond Africa, your local stories as well, your bizarre story for the day, an absolutely bizarre story, by the way. Stay tuned for that one. Your tech news as well. And also, I'll try to keep you as updated as I can with the traffic situation in the city of Lusaka. All right. Otherwise, buckle up. Enjoy the ride. 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

of Ella Langley, something called Choosing Texas, but this one is the Scooter remix. Before this one, I had music of Shabuzi with Cowgirl. Moving on, right before the headlines, Max Styler featuring Kuda with Love Forever.

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0: This weekend, the Battle Knockout gets real. It's the three-way Battle Knockout weekend. It's not just music. It's a showdown. Showdown. Showdown. It's the three-way Battle Knockout weekend. Three voices, three minds, three completely different vibes. Mr. Rock, Thrillmatic, TJ. No limits, no genre restrictions. 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Any year, any sound.

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2: All right, before the break, music of J5 featuring J-Hus and Skilly Bang with Take Nobody. Victoria Monet came through with Juicy, and also had some music of Vice Tone with Would You Love Me Anyway. 14:41 is the time. Welcome to Live on Drive, in case you're just joining us a little bit late for it. But nonetheless, you're more than welcome. We're going all the way to 18 hours now. Let's talk about the weather again, man. Look, I was talking about how the sun was coming out, here and there. The sun would come out and then disappear again. But now it is just absolutely gloomy, and I can literally hear thunder outside right now. Meaning it might be raining somewhere, or it's just about to rain, and it's just become all gloomy outside. It's no longer sunny. It's no longer the sunny day that it was a couple of minutes ago. It's now just absolutely gloomy, and it looks like it's going to rain. So I'm just letting you know, please, take precaution, carry that umbrella, your raincoat, or whatever it is, or if you will, just stay indoors. Don't get caught up in the rains. But anyways, a beautiful day nonetheless in the city of Lusaka. I have to admit, I'm absolutely loving the weather today, just like I did on Monday. Monday, the weather was beautiful, and last week as well, on Friday, the weather was absolutely beautiful. But anyways, I'd love to hear from you. Let me know what the weather situation is in your area. Call me up, text me, WhatsApp me on 0979-190155. That's 0979-190155 or 0961-76-2536. That's 0961-76-2536. Patrick Tembo from Kabanana is in the Bilbil. He says, welcome back, Mr. T. Thank you very much. Now, when you say Mr. T, I'm not quite sure which T you're talking about. Is it Timwani or Terrence? Nah, obviously it's Terrence. I'm the only Mr. T around here. He's TJ. Anyways, I've also got a message here from, let's have a look, see. Joshua Eastern Powerhouse, all right. He's also in the Bilbil. Welcome aboard to the best hits of the world. Joshua is pretty much just introducing the show, all right? He's pretty much just introducing the show on my behalf. I think one day I'm going to the show. What do you think about this, Joshua? Says, welcome aboard to the best hits of the world. Mr. T, bring it on. Thank you very much, Joshua Eastern Power. I appreciate it. Let's get in touch also on social media. On Facebook, it is 96.5 Rock FM. On X and Instagram, it is at Rock FM ZM. Give us a like, give us a share, and use the hashtag LiveToRock another day so we can see you quicker. And let's get interactive. That's going to be absolutely awesome. All right, let's get into your first entertainment story for today. I actually started this one yesterday, but I actually never got to it. Amazon Prime Video. I'm sure you know the streaming platform Amazon Prime. They have secured exclusive global rights to stream the Emmy Awards under a six-year deal, ending the ceremony's run on traditional U.S. broadcast television. So the Emmys will no longer run on TV. All right. So starting in 2027, the agreement replaces a rotation of the gala among major networks like ABC, CBS, Fox, and NBC. All right. They used to air the awards on these various TV stations, and then we obviously here in Africa would probably watch the Emmys like days later if the rights were attained by any of our TV service providers here in our country, in our continent. All right, so yeah, now it's obviously going to be much easier, because they're saying the Emmys will now be streamed, and anybody can actually stream the Emmys on Amazon Prime, and it's actually going to be free. This is brilliant. This is brilliant if you ask me. They say no subscription needed. It's actually going to be absolutely free worldwide each September. So next year, September, we are watching the Emmys for free. We are streaming them live as they happen. Anyways, official terms were not disclosed. The move is another indication of how live events are shifting to digital platforms these days as viewing habits evolve. These days now you find even boxing matches are being streamed live. You know, for example, the Oscars are also moving to YouTube, YouTube Live globally, starting in 2029. This was announced a couple of months ago that the Oscars will no longer be on TV. They are also going to be streaming live on YouTube starting in 2029. Now, Mike Prooks, who's research director at Forrester, which is a marketing research company, said the existing setup had become out of sync with modern television. He says the shows driving the industry forward largely originate on streaming platforms, yet the awards themselves were tethered to broadcast television. That's why a leading streaming service like Prime Video makes sense for the Emmy's next act. And then Chris Abrego, chair of the Television Academy, said the deal gives the ceremony unprecedented global reach. Thank you very much. Allowing audiences in more than 200 countries to watch live. Yeah, this is some brilliant innovation if you ask me. Yeah, absolutely brilliant. We won't have to be paying to watch the Emmys, the Oscars. And, well, we'll just be streaming them live as long as we've got an internet connection. For free. Brilliant. So anyways, the Academy boss also said television has never been more global and the Emmys should be a celebration that the world can share. So he says the Emmys... Let me translate this. It says the Emmys are something that the entire world

should be a part of, all right? Not only in the USA where the Emmys are shown on TV and where maybe just a few people that can afford to pay for TV can actually watch. Says the entire world is entitled to watch the Emmys. And so streaming them live for everybody to see for free, that's the way to go. I totally agree with that. Super excited for next year and obviously 2029 when the Oscars will be streaming. The agreement marks a milestone for Amazon, giving Prime Video its first marquee entertainment broadcast after building a live profile centered on sports, including the NFL's Thursday Night Football, streaming live on Prime Video, and the NBA basketball, and UEFA Champions League fixtures as well to be streaming. Amazon's latest earnings highlighted strong gains in live viewership. All right, so they're actually making more money from the streams than television is. Including record ratings for its inaugural NBA season, which peaked at 6.5 million viewers for Game 7 of the Eastern Conference semifinals. So, yeah, moving with the times, I guess streaming is the way to go. Let's get back to the hits. 96.5 Rock FM, Lusaka.

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Music of Sonny Fodera, something called Feel Again. Kivank Tufek, ET Music, and Shongo and Lacey came through with Heartbreak before this one. And moving on, right before we get into News 360, at top of the hour 15, it is Chris Brown with Leave Me Alone. Right here on your number one hit music station, Rock 96.5.

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3: The headlines. 2026 Africa Decentralization Day set for October 15th, and Minister of Health urges enhanced health delivery at UTH. The 2026 Africa Decentralization Day has been set for October 15th in Mumbwa District, Central Province, under the theme Empowered Local Governments for Sustainable Water and Sanitation, Advancing Resilient, Inclusive and Sustainable Territories Towards Agenda 2063. This is according to a statement issued to ZANIS by Management Development Division Permanent Secretary at the Cabinet Office, Alfred Sakuya, who says the day provides African Union AU member states an opportunity to assess progress and share experiences in the implementation of decentralization reforms.
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3: Minister of Health Roma Chilengi has instructed University Teaching Hospital UTH management to fix long-standing water supply challenges at the highest referral hospital in the country aimed at improving the provision of healthcare services. Professor Chilengi has also called for infrastructure upgrades at UTH in order to enhance service delivery. ZANIS reports that the health minister was speaking when he toured the facility this morning.
1: News 360.
3: For international news, we monitored the BBC.
4: At least 33 people are reported to have been killed in a Russian strike on a bus in the eastern Ukrainian city of Kramatorsk. 18 people were wounded in the attack, which took place on a street where two buses were operating. Germany's Chancellor Friedrich Merz has welcomed Britain's Prime Minister Andy Burnham in Berlin as the leaders meet for the first time. They're expected to agree a deal for closer cooperation, particularly on combating Russian cyber attacks and sabotage. Last month, Germany accused Moscow of launching an explosive-laden drone at Leipzig Airport. Ahead of his trip, Mr. Burnham has suggested the UK could pursue a closer relationship with the European Union, which Germany has signalled it would support.
1: News 360.
3: The US dollar is trading at 19 kwacha 89 ngwe. The Great British Pound, 26 kwacha 25 ngwe. The euro is trading at 22 kwacha 23 ngwe. And the South African rand is trading at 1 kwacha 19 ngwe. These rates are according to the Bank of Zambia. Please take note, they are indicative and may vary from bank to bank.
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3: Striker Harry Kane says he could reach 100 goals for England after equaling his country's appearance record of 125, drawing praise from teammates Morgan Rogers and Jude Bellingham. The Bayern Munich striker became the nation's joint highest appearance maker on Tuesday at Wembley, netting twice in the 3-0 win over Czechia, taking his tally to 91 goals in 125 caps.
5: I think it's right up there. There's so many milestones throughout our career, and looking back to my England debut and how much of a dream come true that was, I think this is even beyond my wildest dreams. To be joint now at 125 is just an extreme privilege. I love coming to every England camp. I love playing every game and representing the country in the best way possible. And
3: weather today in Lusaka: sun and some clouds with a thunderstorm in sports this afternoon, with the highs at 29 degrees Celsius. Tonight will be partly cloudy with the lows at 19 degrees Celsius. The headlines. 2026 Africa Decentralization Day set for October 15th, and Minister of Health urges enhanced health delivery at UTH. 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

That was music of Demi Lovato with Let You Go. I have some news on her, or maybe not her, but her ex, in a short while. Before that one, Carly Rae Jepsen came through with Motivation. And Duke Dumont featuring Lapsley with Misdemeanor. And the Rock FM Essential new tune, The Rent, was in there somewhere like swimwear. Drake with Cold Shoulder. Great sounds right here on your number one hit music station. 15:16 is the time. So, Demi Lovato, her ex, Max Erich, who is, Demi Lovato obviously is a pop singer. That was her song, Let You Go. And she really has done well for herself, like, you know, trying to rebrand herself, reinvent herself. And she's looking absolutely fabulous. And she's making great music, you know. And, well, she has an ex-fiancé. His name is Max Erich. Now, this man can't seem to get out of trouble. He is always finding himself on the wrong side of the law. Every now and then, it's a story about him. And, well, he's now getting familiar with Florida law enforcement in the U.S. Because just weeks after being arrested for nitrous oxide possession, nitrous oxide being laughing gas. All right, now laughing gas, well, it's got several industrial purposes. Won't get into that. That's all technical. But yeah, it is used in several industries.

0: But also, people decide to use it as, well, you know, for leisure, because it's also known as laughing gas. All right, so he was arrested for being in possession of laughing gas, and then he was cited for driving the wrong way down a divided highway. So the singer and actor, Max Ehrich, well, he has featured in, like, High School Musical, Law and Order. He's done quite a bit of some work. He's also featured in Ugly Betty as well, if you remember that sitcom. Anyways, he was cited just after 9 in the morning on September 30th after cops claimed he was driving his 2020 white BMW the wrong way down a divided highway in Port St. Lucie in Florida. Now, this traffic violation came about just a month after police arrested him again for possession of nitrous oxide on August 25th in Florida. He was previously arrested for domestic violence again last year in October, also in Florida. Like I said, he can't seem to get out of trouble. Now, Max and Demi Lovato were only together for a few months before getting engaged in 2020, but the engagement lasted just 2 months. I'm pretty sure Demi Lovato saw something wrong and was like, nope, I'm out. They broke up in September 2020. Now, in the wake of his domestic violence issue, Max claimed that he was going to rehab. All right, so we do not know how that went. Clearly, it did not go as planned. Mans, you can't stay out of trouble. But anyways, good to know that the Dawkins Wee is in the bilbil. Good to know. Thank you very much for texting me. I appreciate it. You too can get in touch. Text me, WhatsApp me, call me on 0979-190155. That's 0979-190155 or 0961-762536. That's 0961-762536. My name is Terrence. And by the way, let me just make mention that the heavens have opened, or at least where I am. Not heavy rains, but there's some droplets of rain here and there, and you can actually tell that it just might get heavy anytime now. Anytime now. It's absolutely crazy, the weather in Lusaka, or let's just say the weather in general, everywhere, all right? Absolutely crazy. Unpredictable. It could be hot 1 minute, the next minute it's cold, the next minute it's raining, the next minute it's absolutely windy. You just don't know with this weather these days. So like I always mention, please, as you're stepping out of the house or wherever you're going, stepping out of the office, stepping out, basically, just be prepared for anything, all right? Carry something warm, carry your umbrella. If it's your summer clothes, I guess put on your summer clothes, but always carry something warm as well. Just in case.
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2: Just received a message here. For, I don't know who it's from, but it says, good afternoon. It's raining here in Chalala. There you have it. Moving on with the music before we get into the headlines at half past the hour. 15:21 is the time. It is Peggy Goo and Aero Star with Whoa Man.

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4: All right, welcome back to it. 15:42 is the time, the second hour of the show. Coming to you from a very, very wet Lusaka city. Yeah, that's right. The heavens have opened and a lot of people are confirming right now that it is heavily raining in most parts of Lusaka city. When just about an hour ago, it was, well, pretty warm. it was roughly 30 degrees Celsius, which is actually quite warm. Quite hot, actually, if anything. Anyways, the heavens have opened. It is raining. And yeah, it's absolutely beautiful. It's better than the heat, if you ask me. At least that's my opinion. Naomi, good afternoon to you. So yeah, Patrick also has confirmed just now. A text has come through saying heavy rains. Yeah, it is raining heavily. Although here not so much. We're still experiencing showers, but it looks like it just might rain heavily any minute now. But anyways, I'd love to hear from you wherever you are. Tell me where you are and what the situation is. Or just let me know how your afternoon is going, how your week has been so far. Call me up, text me, WhatsApp me on 0979-190155 or 0961-762536. All right, so at the start of the show, I spoke about how Transformers has got a new movie in the making. That's right. And Michael Bay, the super director, Hollywood super director, he is reportedly in early conversations to direct the next Transformers movie. He actually directed the first few movies for like 10 years. He was the director of the Transformers movies, but I'll get into that a little bit later on. Michael Bay is a super director. I call him super director because he is absolutely brilliant. I love his movies. He's done Bad Boys in 1995, Bad Boys 2 in 2003, Armageddon in 1998, Pearl Harbor. He's also done 13 Hours, The Secret Soldiers of Benghazi, if you watched that movie, and nice war movie. Ambulance also in 2022. And he's got several Academy Award nominations and winnings as well. All right. So anyways, Michael Bay, that's Michael Bay. He is in talks to direct the next Transformers movie. I did not see this coming, and I'll explain why a little bit later on. And I'm pretty sure you know exactly why I did not see this coming so soon. Anyways, Deadline, which is an entertainment tabloid, reports that Steven Spielberg, who is returning to be... Well, Steven Spielberg also is a director and also a very, very good director in his own right. He is a brilliant, also super, super director also in his own right. But he is returning to just be the producer of the new installment. So Deadline, the entertainment tabloid, reports that Steven Spielberg has been appointed to focus on all creative aspects. That's going to be his job as a producer of the next Transformers movie, a role that he actually held on the first two movies. And Michael Bay actually directed those first two Transformers movies. So as a result, Steven Spielberg, this means that he will spearhead the creative direction of the next film with the help of longtime producer Lorenzo Di Bonaventura and Paramount, which is the media house that produces the Transformers movies, has actually been courting Steven Spielberg for a year to help lead the next Transformers movie, and he finally agreed. So after a whole year of trying to persuade him and whatnot, he finally agreed to do so after reading a script from the writer of the next movie, Jason Foss. So the plot details right now are under wraps. So all we know is that Steven Spielberg will be the producer of the movie, taking the creative direction role. And then he has called Michael Bay to be the director for the movie. So Paramount actually also obviously with the help of Steven Spielberg, approached Michael Bay to direct the next movie. All right. And he also, after reading the script and meeting with Spielberg, who he once worked with, he said, yeah, let's do this, let's make it happen. He was eager to make it happen. Michael Bay spent a decade directing Transformers films. He did the first five movies. He eventually walked away, and Paramount produced two more movies that were not as successful as Michael Bay's movies. Now, Michael Bay was criticized at the time, the first five movies, because, apparently his approach was too violent. It was too violent. So he was let go. And then two more films came. That was Bumblebee and Transformers Rise of the Beast, which is the most recent. But they did not do as well as Michael Bay's films, all right? So there's that. All right, so anyways, Spielberg and Michael Bay are coming back together, working together to make the next Transformers film after his third movie, but the studio asked him to make more. All right, now, obviously there's one question in everybody's mind. Optimus Prime. Yeah, that's right, Optimus Prime. That is the question in everybody's mind right now because, as you may all know, Peter Cullen, who actually voiced Optimus Prime since the 80s, and he was so good, and I actually mentioned this when he... So first of all, he passed on, in case you did not know this. He passed on in August 26th, if I'm not mistaken, yeah, some 2 months ago, right? So it was very, very sad that Peter Cullen passed on. He was the voice of Optimus Prime, who is obviously the antagonist... The protagonist in the Transformers movies, the Transformers franchise, let me just put it that way. And unfortunately, he passed on, and I actually mentioned this when he did. I was like, it's going to be a very, very huge task to fill his shoes because he played that role so brilliantly that I can't picture anybody else doing it as good as he did. All right, but anyways, it's so unfortunate that he's not going to be in the next Transformers movie. May his soul rest in peace. But obviously, like I said, the plot is still under wraps. Nothing has been revealed so far. So it's either they will have to recast, find somebody else to do the voice of Optimus Prime, or they will just bench Optimus Prime altogether. He just won't be in the next Transformers movies, maybe until they actually find somebody suitable to voice that character. Although I believe that's going to be a huge task. That's going to be a huge, huge task because Peter Cullen was out of this world, man. Quite literally, because Optimus Prime is out of this world. But anyways, in his honor, have a feel of this.
0: This seed belongs to our creators, whoever they are. There remains a price on my head. I endanger you all if I stay. I shall take it where it can never be found.
2: Will we ever see you again?
0: Cade Yeager, I do not know. But whenever you look to the stars, think of one of them as my soul. Defend this family, Autobots, as they have you. Defend all they can be. There are mysteries to the universe we were never meant to solve. But who we are and why we are here are not among them. Those answers we carry inside. I am Optimus Prime, and this message is to my creators. Leave planet Earth alone. Because I'm coming for you.
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Olivia Rodrigo featuring Robert Smith there with What's Wrong With Me. Gracie Abrams came through also with Hit The Wall, bringing our time to 15:58. Coming up next, News 360. In the meantime, though, it's Teddy Swims with Mr. Know It All.

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1: The headlines. 2026 Africa Decentralization Day set for October 15th, and Minister of Health urges enhanced health delivery at UTH. The 2026 Africa Decentralization Day has been set for October 15th in Mumbwa District, Central Province, under the theme Empowered Local Governments for Sustainable Water and Sanitation, Advancing Resilient, Inclusive and Sustainable Territories Towards Agenda 2063. This is according to a statement issued to Zanice by Management Development Division Permanent Secretary at the Cabinet Office, Alfred Sakuya, who says the day provides African Union AU member states an opportunity to assess progress and share experiences in the implementation of decentralization reforms.
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1: Minister of Health Roma Chilengi has instructed University Teaching Hospital UTH management to fix long-standing water supply challenges at the highest referral hospital in the country aimed at improving the provision of healthcare services. Professor Chilengi has also called for infrastructure upgrades at UTH in order to enhance service delivery. Zanice reports that the health minister was speaking when he toured the facility this morning.
0: News 360.
1: For international news, we monitored the BBC.
2: At least 33 people are reported to have been killed in a Russian strike on a bus in the eastern Ukrainian city of Kramatorsk. 18 people were wounded in the attack, which took place on a street where two buses were operating. Germany's Chancellor Friedrich Merz has welcomed Britain's Prime Minister Andy Burnham in Berlin as the leaders meet for the first time. They're expected to agree a deal for closer cooperation, particularly on combating Russian cyber attacks and sabotage. Last month, Germany accused Moscow of launching an explosive-laden drone at Leipzig airport. Ahead of his trip, Mr. Burnham has suggested the UK could pursue a closer relationship with the European Union, which Germany has signalled it would support.
0: News 360.
1: The US dollar is trading at 19 kwacha 89 ngwe. The Great British Pound, 26 kwacha 25 ngwe. The euro is trading at 22 kwacha 23 ngwe. And the South African rand is trading at 1 kwacha 19 ngwe. These rates are according to the Bank of Zambia. Please take note, they are indicative and may vary from bank to bank.
0: Rocking Sports.
1: Striker Harry Kane says he could reach 100 goals for England after equaling his country's appearance record of 125, drawing praise from teammates Morgan Rogers and Jude Bellingham. The Bayern Munich striker became the nation's joint highest appearance maker on Tuesday at Wembley, netting twice in the 3-0 win over Czechia, taking his tally to 91 goals in 125 caps.
3: I think it's right up there. There's so many milestones throughout our career, and looking back to my England debut and how much of a dream come true that was, I think this is even beyond my wildest dreams. To be joint now at 125 is just an extreme privilege. I love coming to every England camp. I love playing every game and representing the country in the best way possible. And
1: weather today in Lusaka, sun and some clouds with a thunderstorm in sports this afternoon, with the highs at 29 degrees Celsius. Tonight will be partly cloudy with the lows at 19 degrees Celsius. 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

Music of Shawn Mendes with Cold in California. Well, try Lusaka, bro. It is cold in Lusaka as well. I'll get into that in a bit. Before Shawn Mendes, obviously the Rock FM Essential new tune, which is blazing through your speakers every hour. It's Drake with Cold Shoulder. Niall Horan came through with a little more time. And that was right after the news at 360 at top of the hour, 16 hours. Be sure to catch the next bulletin at 17 hours and 18 hours. But the headlines coming your way in the next 14 minutes. 16:17 is the time. So next 13 minutes, 16:17 is the time. Welcome to it. It is Live on Drive. We are in the third hour of the show. And yeah, we're coming to you from a very, very wet Lusaka, wherever you're tuned in from, streaming us live on Radio Garden. Tune in at MyTuner, Radio Box as well. Also, listening to us live on DSTV channel 913 and also GoTV channel 303. So yeah, I say a wet Lusaka and I say a cold Lusaka. It's cold in Lusaka. Obviously, reference to that Shawn Mendes song, Cold in California. Yeah, the heavens have totally opened. Yeah. The weather has taken a sudden twist, like the weather has just absolutely changed from what it was just like 2 hours ago, right? And yeah, I can confirm that, well, a few people have confirmed that it is raining. So the Dawkins Wee says it was raining heavily in Obama, all right? Good to know. Thank you for that update. Naomi also confirmed that it's raining heavily where she is. And also Patrick confirmed that it's raining heavily where he is. I've also got another message here from Steven Chipeta in Ngombe.

0: Beer Compound. Thank you very much for your text. Good afternoon to you. Thank you very much, Rock Nation, for all your updates. Yeah, it's a very, very wet Lusaka. Well, here where I am, it rained, but not for a long time and not very, very heavy. It rained for a bit, not very heavy, but still it rained. It's generally wet in the city of Lusaka. Let's just say that. All right, call me up, text me, WhatsApp me. Let me know what the situation is wherever you are tuned in from. It's 0979-190155. That's 0979-190155 or 0961-762536. 0961-762536. And let's get interactive this fine Thursday afternoon. Yeah, the rain season has come early. Anyways, let's get into some tech news. And we're taking it to the United Kingdom, UK, where the application that we have, most of us have on our Android phones, Google Maps, will now show fuel prices to help motorists find cheaper petrol and diesel in the UK as the costs continue to soar, to rise. So from today, Thursday, a search for forecourts being open areas in front of a building. So like a filling station will be one of those. So from today, forecourts on the application, on the Google app, will display their locations as well as their pricing, using data supplied via the government's fuel finder scheme. So it is now a legal requirement for UK forecourts to add their prices to fuel finder, all right, within 30 minutes of changing them. So once the fuel price changes, you have to upgrade your fuel price so that it shows on Google Maps. I really think we could use something like this as well in this part of the world, don't you think? I really think we could use something like this. I don't know. I know I'm not the only one who thinks that way. So anyways, it comes days after the price of diesel topped £2 per litre for the first time in the UK. So £2 is roughly around 52 kwacha. So this is according to RAC policy head Simon Williams, who described it as a price threshold that no one wanted to cross. The RCA being an automotive services company. Okay, so there are multiple apps that have been developed that are dedicated to finding the cheapest fuel around, but Google Maps is used by 77% of Britain's adult population for general navigation, according to Ofcom. Ofcom being the media and communications regulator in that country. Let's put it this way, the ZICTA of UK. All right, so they say, you know, most of the Britons use Google Maps. So just as well, Google Maps should add this feature to show the fuel price at various filling stations across the country. So you can actually tell where the cheaper fuel is. I don't know if that's something that could work here. Probably have so many queues at one filling station because they've got the cheapest by maybe about one kwacha or maybe by about a few ngways. That's our way. That's simply our way. But anyways, if you must know, fuel costs around the world have been dramatically impacted by the US war with Iran and also Russia's war with Ukraine. So, yeah, everybody is feeling the brunt. Everybody is going through this fuel, this hyped fuel. All right, so 52 kwacha roughly in the UK. Here, let's see, how much is petrol? Is roughly around 31 kwacha maybe. Diesel around 33 kwacha. So yeah, it's everywhere. Everybody's feeling it because of the USA, Iran war and also the Russia-Ukraine war. It's really wild. Tough times ahead. 96.5 FM.
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0: 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This weekend, the Battle Knockout gets real. It's the three-way Battle Knockout weekend. It's not just music. It's a showdown.
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0: It's the three-way Battle Knockout weekend. Three voices, three minds, three completely different vibes. Mr. Rock, Thrillmatic, TJ. No limits, no genre restrictions. They're bringing their own selections. 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
3: Right before the break, music of Taylor Swift with Babylon. Nicky Romero, Almero, and Grace Barton came through as well with Run To You. And also had some music of Young T and Bugsy featuring Sad Boy with Rice Bowl. 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Great afternoon it is in the city of Lusaka, Thursday the 8th of October 2026. And yes, October is absolutely flying and time also is absolutely flying. This is the third hour of the show. Already? Come on, man. Come on. Now, I've just received, we have received a message, all right, on our line. Our Rock FM line, all right? And, well, it has been flagged as spam. I'm going to read it. But bear in mind that my Bemba is very, very weak, but I'm going to try my best, all right? So it says, Nine Dr. Kasongo, Ndepanga 1, money SIM card, I think. 2, money bag. 3, ufiashi. 4, ukuwesha ifialuwa. 5, promotion panchito. 6, umutiwa business. Too many phone. So this message has come to our line and it has been flagged as spam. Yeah, we know it's scam when we see it from well afar, right? So listen, I'm pretty sure you've received one of these messages at least once in your lifetime. What? At least once in your lifetime you have received this message. Look, it is an absolute scam. I'm just going to advise everybody out there not to read into it too much, but it is an absolute scam, all right? But anyways, thank you for trying, but we saw that from afar and it has been flagged as spam. But if you actually want to text for real and, you know, get interactive, call me up, text me, WhatsApp me on 0979-190155. That's 0979-190155 or 0961-762536. That's 0961-762536. No scammers, please. We don't want any spam in our inbox. We are deleting that message immediately. All right. Let's check out some local news. This is a bit of a bizarre story, but it is a local story as well, and it's a mix of local story, bizarre news, as well as tech news as well, because we're talking about AI and AI generated images that are going viral. Now, the Zambia Police Service has instituted investigations into a case of identity theft and impersonation involving an image circulating on social media. I'm pretty sure you've seen it. I don't know if you haven't seen it or whatever it is. The image is suspected to have been AI generated and it depicts a local musician dressed in a Zambia Army uniform. Yeah, I've seen that image. I've seen the images actually that have been generated and yeah, you could actually think it's real. Yeah, you could actually think it's real. All complete with the name tag and all the aesthetics that go with the Zambia Army uniform. Everything, like it's AI is absolutely scary. But anyways, let's get into it. So one suspect has been apprehended and is currently in police custody in connection with the matter. Now this matter was reported at Kawata Police Station within Lusaka. That was on October 6th by Charles Chomba, age 24, a local musician of Jack Compound in Lusaka. Now, it is alleged that between September 25th and 28th, 2026, an individual created an image depicting Chomba wearing a Zambia Army uniform bearing the rank of Brigadier General. Ish, man. The image was subsequently circulated on Facebook and it came to the attention of the Zambia Army. And the Zambia Army were having none of it. They were like, nope, you're not going to impersonate these servicemen that have worked hard for their roles. They've worked hard to get into the service and they deserve to be respected. The Zambia Police Service, in collaboration with the military police, identified Daudi Ngambi, who's 19 years old, of John Howard compound in Lusaka, as a suspect during joint investigations, and he was subsequently apprehended and remains in police custody as investigations continue. Now, the Zambia Police Service has strongly warned members of the public that the misuse of AI-generated or digitally manipulated content, particularly content involving defense and security institutions, can undermine public confidence, very true, facilitate impersonation and misinformation, and create security concerns by falsely portraying individuals as members or officers of security institutions. So members of the public are therefore urged to exercise caution and responsibility when creating, sharing, or circulating such content, and to verify information before sharing it. The creation or circulation of digitally manipulated content for unlawful purposes may attract criminal liability under applicable laws. Further updates obviously will be given, and of course we'll update you as to how this goes. It's absolutely crazy, man. Absolute crazy story. And I always mention this on the show that the use of AI, it's both scary and both scary and exciting. All right? It's scary if it's in the wrong hands. It's scary if it's in the wrong hands, but AI could actually be very, very helpful. But we need to be very responsible about how we use artificial intelligence, all right? We have spoken about this several times, that several tech experts are saying AI is actually going to take over jobs. And Bill Gates himself actually said that AI in the next 5 to 10 years could actually wipe out 1 billion people. And several tech experts have expressed concern about the use of AI. And they're all saying the same thing. AI being used in the wrong hands is very, very dangerous. It's absolutely dangerous. So guys, please, I know AI is here, it's here to stay, but let's please use it responsibly. 96.5 Rock FM, Lusaka. Lusaka. Lusaka. Lusaka. Lusaka. Lusaka.

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0: 1.5 Lusaka. The headlines. 2026 Africa Decentralization Day set for October 15th, and Minister of Health urges enhanced health delivery at UTH. The 2026 Africa Decentralization Day has been set for October 15th in Mumbwa District, Central Province, under the theme Empowered Local Governments for Sustainable Water and Sanitation, Advancing Resilient, Inclusive and Sustainable Territories Towards Agenda 2063. This is according to a statement issued to Zanis by Management Development Division Permanent Secretary at the Cabinet Office, Alfred Sakuya, who says the day provides African Union AU member states an opportunity to assess progress and share experiences in the implementation of decentralization reforms.
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0: Minister of Health Roma Chilengi has instructed University Teaching Hospital UTH management to fix long-standing water supply challenges at the highest referral hospital in the country aimed at improving the provision of healthcare services. Professor Chilengi has also called for infrastructure upgrades at UTH in order to enhance service delivery. Zanis reports that the health minister was speaking when he toured the facility this morning.
1: News 360.
0: For international news, we monitored the BBC.
2: At least 33 people are reported to have been killed in a Russian strike on a bus in the eastern Ukrainian city of Kramatorsk. 18 people were wounded in the attack, which took place on a street where two buses were operating. Germany's Chancellor Friedrich Merz has welcomed Britain's Prime Minister Andy Burnham in Berlin as the leaders meet for the first time. They're expected to agree a deal for closer cooperation, particularly on combating Russian cyber attacks and sabotage. Last month, Germany accused Moscow of launching an explosive-laden drone at Leipzig airport. Ahead of his trip, Mr. Burnham has suggested the UK could pursue a closer relationship with the European Union, which Germany has signalled it would support.
1: News 360.
0: The US dollar is trading at 19 kwacha 89 ngwe. The Great British Pound, 26 kwacha 25 ngwe. The euro is trading at 22 kwacha 23 ngwe. And the South African rand is trading at 1 kwacha 19 ngwe. These rates are according to the Bank of Zambia. Please take note, they are indicative and may vary from bank to bank.
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0: Striker Harry Kane says he could reach 100 goals for England after equaling his country's appearance record of 125, drawing praise from teammates Morgan Rogers and Jude Bellingham. The Bayern Munich striker became the nation's joint highest appearance maker on Tuesday at Wembley, netting twice in the 3-0 win over Czechia, taking his tally to 91 goals in 125 caps.
3: I think it's right up there. There's so many milestones throughout our career, and looking back to my England debut and how much of a dream come true that was, I think this is even beyond my wildest dreams. To be joint now at 125 is just an extreme privilege. I love coming to every England camp. I love playing every game and representing the country in the best way possible. And
0: weather today in Lusaka, sun and some clouds with a thunderstorm in sports this afternoon, with the highs at 29 degrees Celsius. Tonight will be partly cloudy with the lows at 19 degrees Celsius. 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

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Recruits Max McNown on that one with something called Take Me Back. The Rock FM Essential new tune, Drake with Cold Shoulder. Sam Felt and Ask This with Need That Love. I also had some Taylor Swift right after the news with Cleveland. Be sure to join us for the next bulletin at 18 hours. 17:17 is the time. Also, the headlines coming your way in the next 13 minutes or so. Otherwise, welcome to the last hour of the show. All right. If you're just joining us, you're absolutely late. Absolutely late for it. But nonetheless, you're more than welcome. We still have a few more minutes together. So let's make the most of it. Now, we have been talking about the heavens opening up in the city of Lusaka. Yeah, so it has rained in quite a few places, including where I am. Although some people are saying it's rained heavily in some parts, but where I am, it wasn't that heavy and it wasn't for that long. But anyways, nonetheless, it is a very, very wet Lusaka. Now, one thing I've always noticed, and I asked this, I think, some time a while back, I asked this to say, why is it that whenever it rains, the traffic situation just becomes absolutely crazy? Like, all of a sudden, you know, traffic will be flowing, and then it rains, and then, boom, all the roads are, like, jam-packed, slow-moving traffic on all the roads. It's an absolutely crazy phenomenon that I'm still trying to understand. I'm still trying to study, and I think I'll do my research on this one. Somebody told me maybe it's because, you know, vision is blurred or whatever, and people are driving slow because of the wet roads. But still, I'm not convinced with that analysis, that explanation. But anyways, I'll do my research on that one. So, speaking about the traffic situation in Lusaka City, it doesn't look too bad though.

0: Even though it rained, doesn't look too bad in the city of Lusaka. Traffic is actually flowing for most of the roads, save for a few of them. So let me go road by road, major roads, or at least where the red zones are. And by red zone, I mean where there is very slow moving traffic. So you can actually take alternative routes or use alternative means or whatever it is. Anyways, we start in the south. I'm talking about the Kafue Road. If you're on the Kafue Road and you're headed towards the Lumumba Road traffic lights there, the traffic is, it is slow moving traffic as you approach the traffic lights, but it is not for a long stretch. And it begins to ease up once you cross the traffic lights and you're approaching the Kafue roundabout. But as you approach the Kafue roundabout, just around downtown shopping mall somewhere there, the traffic begins to slow down as you approach the roundabout. So take note of that. On the other side, I can't say the same. It is slow-moving traffic all the way from the Kafue roundabout all the way up until the Lumumba traffic lights. So yeah, it is very, very slow-moving traffic leaving the CBD. Benbela Road also very, very slow-moving traffic on both sides. The side headed west and the side headed east as well. Very, very slow-moving traffic, so you might want to take note of that one. And especially as you approach the Lumumba Road junction. Lumumba Road actually today seems like traffic is flowing. So Lumumba Road is not a road of major concern this particular evening. And also the Cairo Road, like I mentioned, it's very, very strange. Traffic is actually flowing in the CBD. This is very, very interesting. So yeah, normally you'd expect traffic to be very, very slow as you approach the Church Road traffic lights, but actually traffic is flowing. And also you'd expect some traffic on the Church Road, but traffic is flowing there. The traffic begins to slow down as you approach the Kawe roundabout. So yeah, you might want to take note of that. And Kalambo Road also, if you're leaving the CBD, all the way from Lumumba Road all the way up until the Kawe roundabout, the traffic is very, very slow. On the Greatest Road, as you approach the Makishi Road junction, the traffic lights there, the traffic is very, very slow, all right? And it gets even slower as you approach the Bujimfumu traffic lights, so you might want to take note of that on if you are on the Great East Road. Otherwise, after that, the traffic begins to flow. I can't see any major concerns. Of course, slowdown of traffic as you approach the Arcades roundabout, that is expected. And that is probably normal. But the Manchinchi Road has very, very slow-moving traffic. If you are headed towards the Arcades roundabout, it is very slow-moving traffic on the Manchinchi Road. I'm looking at Chilubula Road as well. Slow-moving traffic there as well. And the Manda Hill Road also, very, very slow-moving traffic. So you might want to take note of that. I'm assuming people are trying to avoid the traffic and now ending up in more traffic because you're trying to avoid the Great East Road, and now you're using back routes, and now everybody's trying to use the back route, and now we end up in this jam. But anyways, Great East Road is actually flowing. Of course, it begins to slow down as you approach the Munali roundabout. Yes, slow-moving traffic there from around the University of Zambia all the way up until the Munali roundabout. It is very, very slow-moving traffic. Munali Road also very slow-moving traffic. So you might want to take note of that. Otherwise, traffic is pretty much flowing in the city of Lusaka. Great East Road, after you cross the Arcades roundabout, of course, the traffic is a little bit slow. But it begins to ease up once you get past. Like I mentioned, it begins to slow down once you approach the Munali roundabout. So that, obviously, you have to take note of. Once you get past the Munali roundabout, the traffic is still very, very slow. Very, very slow moving traffic all the way up until the Hybrid roundabout. So you might want to take note of that as well. The traffic is very, very slow, but it eases up once you get past the Hybrid roundabout and traffic begins to flow. So these are the red zones in the city of Lusaka in terms of the traffic. Yeah, but drive safe is always my advice. Drive safe. Please be courteous to other road users. We are all paying tax for these roads we use. Nobody's more superior than the other. Be courteous to other road users. Observe all traffic rules. And there's absolutely no need to speed. And also no need to have your full beam when it's absolutely unnecessary.
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Right. That was a music of Marshmello featuring Thomas Rhett with Where We Go. Before that one, I had some music of Another featuring Eddie with It's So Nice. And I also had some music of Noah Cahan with Orbiter, bringing our time to 17:43. Today's the 8th of October, 2026. Live on Drive is what you're tuned into. And we are pretty much winding down the day, all right, wrapping up the show. Now, if you are celebrating your birthday today, October the 8th, you'd love to know that you are celebrating your day with quite a number of celebrities. Bruno Mars celebrates his birthday today. He turns 41 today. Another celebrity that is celebrating their birthday today is none other than Nick Cannon. So first of all, I'd love to wish you a happy birthday and many more happy returns. I hope that you have enjoyed your day. The weather is absolutely brilliant. So yeah, that is at least a start to enjoying the day. And I hope that you feel the love from all your family, all your loved ones. And of course, feel the love from we as Rock FM, from I personally as Terrence. Happy birthday to you and many more happy returns. So Nick Cannon celebrates his birthday as well today. Right, he was born today in 1980, making him 46 years old. Now, at a younger age, Nick Cannon was a star of a Nickelodeon show called Oh That. And then later on, later years, hosted the Nick Cannon Show. And then also hosted one of my favorite shows on TV, Wildin' Out. And also America's Got Talent. And also The Masked Singer. He's also a recording artist. He's actually a rapper. He released his self-titled debut album in 2003. And his song, Parents Just Don't Understand Us, featured in the film Jimmy Neutron, Boy Genius, if you watched that movie. He received his first taste of fame during a stand-up comedy routine on a local cable network at the age of 11. So he's multi-talented, this man. Actor, comedian, stand-up comedian, rapper, TV show host. He's absolutely talented. So he's appeared in several films, such as Drumline, one of my favorite movies as well. Love Don't Cost a Thing and Roll Bounce. All right, now, his personal life though. In 2008, he married singer and actress Mariah Carey. And the couple welcomed twins named Morrican and Monroe in 2011. And then in 2014, unfortunately, they separated. In 2017, his second son, Golden Cannon, was born to his ex-girlfriend, Brittany Bell. Now, please follow me here, okay? All right. So, yeah. So, that's two. So, that's now three. His second son, Golden Cannon, was born to his ex-girlfriend, Brittany Bell. Their second child together, a daughter named Powerful Queen. He actually named his daughter Powerful Queen. Interesting. Giving Chipata vibes. Anyways. Arrived in December 2020. And then he welcomed twins with Abby De La Rosa, who is a DJ and social media influencer, in June 2021. I hope you're counting. And then his seventh child, Zen, was born on June 23rd, 2021. Model Alisa Scott is the mother. And then Zen unfortunately passed away towards the end of 2021. He welcomed a son with Bray Tiesi in July 2022. And then in August 2022, Brittany Bell and Nick Cannon announced that they were expecting their second child together. The couple welcomed a daughter in September 2022. In the same month, he also welcomed Onyx Ice Cole with Lanisha Cole. In November 2022, Nick Cannon announced that he was expecting a second child with Alisa Scott. And then in December 2022, Nick Cannon and Scott welcomed a daughter named Halo Marie. His 12th child. His 12th child. He has got 12 children with like four different women. This is a man that took that instruction from the Bible, that go out there and multiply. He took it quite literally. All right. He's definitely doing the deed. He is definitely doing the deed. And I don't think he's done just yet. Anyways, he celebrates his birthday today. He celebrates his birthday today. And if you are celebrating your birthday today, once again, happy birthday. Many more happy returns. Big up to you. 96.5 Rock FM. Lusaka. Lusaka. Lusaka. Lusaka. Lusaka.

goes by the name Armin Van Buuren. Armin Van Buuren, something called Take Me Home. And this one takes me home. Thank you all so much for joining me live on Drive Thursday's edition. I have been with you since 14 hours. And now it is time for me to head home. Yeah. But let's do this again tomorrow. It is a Friday. One more sleep and it is a Friday. My absolute favorite day of the week. Let's do this tomorrow. Same time, 14 to 18 hours. My name is Terrence. Wishing you a great rest of your evening. And I always leave you with this message. Go out there, spread love, spread kindness, spread that positive energy. You never know who just might need it. I'm out of this place. Goodbye and God bless. Lusaka's number one hit music station.

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1: The headlines. 2026 Africa Decentralization Day set for October 15th, and Minister of Health urges enhanced health delivery at UTH. The 2026 Africa Decentralization Day has been set for October 15th in Mumbwa District, Central Province, under the theme Empowered Local Governments for Sustainable Water and Sanitation, Advancing Resilient, Inclusive and Sustainable Territories Towards Agenda 2063. This is according to a statement issued to ZANIS by Management Development Division Permanent Secretary at the Cabinet Office, Alfred Sakuya, who says the day provides African Union AU member states an opportunity to assess progress and share experiences in the implementation of decentralization reforms.
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1: Minister of Health Roma Chilengi has instructed University Teaching Hospital UTH management to fix long-standing water supply challenges at the highest referral hospital in the country aimed at improving the provision of healthcare services. Professor Chilengi has also called for infrastructure upgrades at UTH in order to enhance service delivery. ZANIS reports that the health minister was speaking when he toured the facility this morning.
2: News 360.
1: For international news, we monitored the BBC.
3: At least 33 people are reported to have been killed in a Russian strike on a bus in the eastern Ukrainian city of Kramatorsk. 18 people were wounded in the attack, which took place on a street where two buses were operating. Germany's Chancellor Friedrich Merz has welcomed Britain's Prime Minister Andy Burnham in Berlin as the leaders meet for the first time. They're expected to agree a deal for closer cooperation, particularly on combating Russian cyber attacks and sabotage. Last month, Germany accused Moscow of launching an explosive-laden drone at Leipzig Airport. Ahead of his trip, Mr. Burnham has suggested the UK could pursue a closer relationship with the European Union, which Germany has signalled it would support.
2: News 360.
1: The US dollar is trading at 19 kwacha 89 ngwe. The Great British Pound, 26 kwacha 25 ngwe. The euro is trading at 22 kwacha 23 ngwe. And the South African rand is trading at 1 kwacha 19 ngwe. These rates are according to the Bank of Zambia. Please take note, they are indicative and may vary from bank to bank.
2: Rocking Sports.
1: Striker Harry Kane says he could reach 100 goals for England after equaling his country's appearance record of 125, drawing praise from teammates Morgan Rogers and Jude Bellingham. The Bayern Munich striker became the nation's joint highest appearance maker on Tuesday at Wembley, netting twice in the 3-0 win over Czechia, taking his tally to 91 goals in 125 caps.
4: I think it's right up there. There's so many milestones throughout our career, and looking back to my England debut and how much of a dream come true that was, I think this is even beyond my wildest dreams. To be joint now at 125 is just an extreme privilege. I love coming to every England camp. I love playing every game and representing the country in the best way possible. And
1: weather today in Lusaka, sun and some clouds with a thunderstorm in sports this afternoon, with the highs at 29 degrees Celsius. Tonight will be partly cloudy with the lows at 19 degrees Celsius. 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

This weekend, the Battle Knockout gets real. It's the three-way Battle Knockout weekend. It's not just music. It's a showdown. Showdown. Showdown. It's the three-way Battle Knockout weekend. Three voices, three minds, three completely different vibes. Mr. Rock, Thrillmatic, TJ. No limits, no genre restrictions. They're bringing their own selections. Any year, any sound.

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1: 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Somebody tell them people Mr. Hem is here.
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0: cap. 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Ballin' hard on another hemisphere. Somebody tell them people Mr. Hem is here.
1: Whoa, whoa, whoa, whoa, whoa, whoa.
0: Mr. Hem is here.
1: Whoa, whoa, whoa, whoa, whoa, whoa.
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a baddie, son, keep me motivated, keep her around. 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Come through catching vulnerable at the right time. 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You know, I'm going on, you know what I mean? Man, who this for?

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The second group are

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